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your Jack White was served yesterday. 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I mean, the man's away all the time. 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Right now, let's listen to some Return to Dust. It's

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That's The Crash, right? I'm a guitarist, not a drummer. 97.1 The Eagle. Hey, don't forget, you have a chance to win a Metallica Reload remastered vinyl with Teresa tomorrow morning at 11:30. Do not miss it. I've got some Stained on the way, Stone Temple Pilots as well. Right now, it's Papa Roach on The Eagle.

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Christina Ray here. I was just talking about Rush in town. If those tickets are just out of your price range right now, what if you won $2,500? Then you could buy some tickets, right? Don't forget, you have multiple chances to win $2,500 just by listening to us. A keyword is going to air. 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You are in the running. So do not miss that next keyword. It'll air tomorrow morning at 8 a.m.

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shocked to see that we could be getting another hockey team right here in Texas. They're looking at Austin and Houston as potential targets. They've got about 6 months to find a good arena for a brand new hockey team. It's insane. A little exciting. So I'll definitely keep you updated on that. Hey, coming up after the break, Nirvana, Smashing Pumpkins, and

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97.1, The Eagle. So what are we watching right now on TV? I was super excited that House of the Dragon came back. Yes, the Game of Thrones spinoff, it is back. Season 3 just premiered this past Sunday night. But that's every Sunday. I need something to watch in between then. So I need your help, please. Leave me a talkback. Let me know what's

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We have a Billy Corgan approved Smashing Pumpkins tribute album coming out in just a few months, August 14th, by the way. And I was just excited to see that Nita Strauss is involved. So there you go. Again, coming out August 14th. Coming up after the break, 3 Days Grace, Stone Temple Pilots, and more. Right now it's Bad Omens, Dying to Love on the U.

0: 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And wait a minute, is they us?
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This is a giraffe that has been on the loose in the Texas Hill Country for the past few days now. And again, she has been found and she is now safely back home. So if you run into another giraffe just roaming around in the Hill Country, then we might have a problem.

So we got night two of the NBA draft going on right now. And don't worry, I'm not about to talk basketball. I was going to let you know if you want more info on the NBA or anything Mavericks, Ben and Skin, they've been following that team for years. I mean, years. So definitely listen to them for anything Mavericks or sports related tomorrow from 3 to 6 p.m.

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Christina Ray, hanging with you for about 30 more minutes. I have brand new music to tell you about from Gavin Rossdale. Yeah. And I'm also going to tell you how you can win free money. No, none of this is a joke. It's all on the way. Don't go.

So Gavin Rossdale said that he is in the middle of making Bush's 11th album, which I would say, oh, great news. So maybe it'll be done by the end of the year. But no, because he went on to say, I want it to be brilliant or else there's really no point. So he's definitely not going to rush through this thing. But at least we know that there is a brand new Bush album in the works. Christina Ray, hey, coming up here after the break, I'm going to tell you how you can win free money just by listening to us. Again, it's not a joke. Right now it's Linkin Park on the Eagle.

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Well, that is it for me, Christina Ray, heading on out of here. Don't forget, you have a chance to win $2,500 first thing in the morning, okay? Listen for a keyword. That's your chance to get in. The word will air at 8 a.m. Please stay for the rest of the night. I need you back here tomorrow. All right? I love you. 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

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Well, maybe just a little riboflavin, vegetable oil, and yellow number one, because that was in the gummy I just ate. Guaranteed human and straight up rock. 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
5: A full CPAP machine.
6: That's the one I have. 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
3: Yeah. Illegal CPAP machine. How
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5: 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I'd buy it.
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7: 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Imagine wanting one for so long and then getting one and not using it.
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8: 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The Woody Show.
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1: Yeah, listener sent it.
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3: Sweet.
1: Imagine going to jail.
3: For a CPAP machine.
1: Yeah. Illegal CPAP machine. How lame would that be?
4: Imagine selling that in an alley.
5: Imagine
3: a CPAP machine. I'd buy it.
4: Yeah.
6: Imagine wanting one for so long and then getting one and not using it.
3: Yeah, what's up?
4: What is that, Woody?
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0: Hey, good morning, everybody.
4: Good morning, Woody.
0: Today is Thursday. It's June 25th, 2026. We are the Woody Show.
4: Yep.
0: Woody, Greg, Menace, Gina Grad.
5: Yeah.
0: We got Seabass.
4: Yeah.
0: We got Sammy.
5: Hello.
0: Jeff G is here.
4: Yep.
0: We got Morgan, Vaughn, Dumbass Tyler, Bort and Menji are here. Phones are open. 877-44-WOODY. You can send us a text. Check in over to 22987. Today, ladies and gentlemen, is Global Beatles Day. I know Greg is very excited.
6: Oh, yeah, they're not overrated at all.
0: Somebody sent us an F. Mary Kill for you, Greg.
6: Oh.
0: Green Day.
6: Oh, God.
0: Bruce Springsteen.
6: Oh, God.
0: Sonic Youth.
5: Oh, God.
6: Can I kill all of them?
5: Can you kill yourself?
6: Yeah, get out of this. Kill myself right
0: somebody
6: now.
0: Somebody texted over that. So, F. Mary Kill, Green Day, Bruce Springsteen, Sonic Youth.
6: I guess I'll marry Sonic Youth. They're the least offensive to the ears.
7: And they don't really tour as much anymore,
6: yeah.
7: So they could just stay at home.
5: Yeah,
7: so
5: out of sight, out of mind.
6: I'll go ahead and marry them. Now, who do I want to hate, F?
5: Yeah.
6: Oh, man. I guess Green Day because they're younger.
5: He's not 90.
6: Yeah, they're not 90. And then Bruce, happily kill.
0: Yeah.
6: Yeah.
4: Kill a Bruiser like that?
6: That's right.
5: You knew that was coming.
0: That doesn't surprise me.
5: This all tracks.
0: I knew the kill was going to be between Bruce Springsteen and Green Day.
5: Yeah, but your reasoning makes sense.
6: Yeah, and isn't Billy Joe bi, so he'd probably
5: maybe.
6: Like it.
7: Yeah, I mean, it looks like half, you know.
0: 877-44-WOODY. You can send us a text. Check in over to 22987. So dermatologists giving warning.
5: Uh-oh.
0: Not just washcloths. It turns out that washcloths and loofahs, like loofahs I can understand more, but not doing your skin any favors.
6: They both suck.
4: All right.
0: So washing with your hands, they say, is the safest and most effective way to clean your body.
6: Mm-hmm.
0: Your hands are less likely to irritate the skin, unlike the loofahs, which Greg will tell you are just
6: They're
0: too scratchy. Yeah. Yep.
6: They are not like whatever people think they are, comfortable. You know, luxurious.
0: Also, I think a man using a loofah is a little questionable.
6: It's,
0: also,
6: it's like a Brillo pad.
0: I just associate them with women.
6: They are girly.
0: Right?
6: Yeah.
0: But like a washcloth? Mm. Dude, a washcloth is a game changer.
6: Kind of old-timey.
5: Yeah.
0: Yeah, but a washcloth with, they make that soap? The liquid soap.
6: Oh.
4: Mm-hmm.
0: No, the Dove body wash, like Dove for Men body wash, Greg, it lathers like crazy.
6: Really? Okay.
0: But you gotta use it. But you can't use it on your hand. You get the lather when you put it on the washcloth, and then it works.
4: Right. So I'm not a washcloth guy. When do you apply it? In the shower or outside the shower?
0: What?
6: In the shower.
0: What are you talking
4: about?
0: A
4: washcloth?
6: A wet washcloth in the shower.
5: You wet it with the
0: You bring
5: shower
0: it in the shower.
6: Gel
0: you put the stuff on it, soap or liquid soap.
6: And then rub it all
0: and
6: over.
0: And then you use that to scrub your body down.
4: Oh, really? Mm-hmm. Okay.
0: Yeah.
8: And it's a must you have two washcloths. One for your face and body, one for your butt.
4: Yeah.
0: See, I disagree. I think you just do your ass last. That's the last thing. But here, because I'll bring this up in this whole thing. So, your hands are less likely to irritate the skin, unlike loofahs. They don't sit around collecting bacteria between showers.
5: True.
0: Loofahs become a breeding ground for germs.
5: Yes.
0: If they're not cleaned after every use, you know people aren't
5: That's
0: doing
5: not
0: that.
6: Cleaned after every use.
0: And that can especially be problematic for people with eczema, acne, sensitive skin. Okay, here we go. Yeah. Washcloths get a little bit more love from dermatologists, but still come with a warning. They can provide gentle exfoliation by removing dead skin cells, but using them every day may damage your skin's protective barrier. So if you use a washcloth, wash it frequently and hang it up to dry in between uses? Who's reusing a washcloth?
6: Oh, honestly, I would. I used one, I wouldn't wash it
5: so
6: every time.
5: So when you use a washcloth in the shower,
0: that's it.
5: It's a one and done.
0: One and done.
5: I've never heard of that before.
6: Yeah, me neither.
0: Yeah, I wash my body.
4: How long do you leave it in there for?
0: I scrub my ass.
5: Yeah.
0: I rinse out all the soap and stuff from it, and then it gets hung up to dry, but then it goes in with the dirty towels. Wow. I don't reuse a wash. A towel I will reuse, like, to dry yourself.
6: Sure. Yeah.
0: But yeah, but because you've used it to scrub your body, that's it.
5: I don't use a washcloth. That's why I've never heard of someone just using it once.
0: Yeah, I don't use
6: me neither.
0: Between uses, yeah, there's one use.
6: In the shower.
4: So how long you guys keep it in there other than Woody?
5: I don't use one,
6: but if I did, like, 5 days.
0: 5 days?
6: Yeah.
0: Nah, man. Because then that goes back to Jeff's point about, like, you're washing your ass and your grundle and your nuts. And like, dude, you don't reuse that.
8: See, I use my hands all over my body, right?
0: Yeah.
8: And then I just have a washcloth for my butt, which I, you know, will rotate every few days. Because if it's just going in my butt, then
0: I'm not using your dirty ass.
8: But I might use it back on my face.
5: Yeah. No, that's a good point.
8: But there might be.
6: It makes sense.
8: It might be over. Just like, you know, when you were young, you switch out your underwear like that, turn them inside out.
4: What about the fecal, dude? There might be fecal.
0: Right, is exactly well, right.
6: It's going right back, going right back into the butt.
8: Yeah.
0: But you don't want that going back.
4: So you're wiping totally fecal on yourself?
0: Yeah.
8: No, the soap kills it, bro.
0: Yeah. Washcloths are one and done. Wow. Because you could make the argument with the bath towel, because, like, once you're done showering, then you are clean.
6: You're clean.
0: Right? And you're just drying yourself off.
5: Yeah.
4: Yeah.
0: And that's all good.
5: I think we all agree with
0: because
5: that.
0: You can reuse that because you're drying off your clean body. The washcloth was used to take your body from dirty to clean.
5: No, you're right. But I do know somebody who uses the same towel every time. And she has a face side and a butt side of her towel. Mm-hmm. So she doesn't. Do you really?
8: Yes.
0: That's
5: so
0: funny.
5: You don't mix those up.
0: All right. That's pretty funny. 877-44-WOODY. I was just like you, Greg. There's just like, you know, a bar of soap and then my bare hands.
6: And you just hold the bar, rub that all over
8: you.
6: That's
8: what I do.
0: For the longest time. Did I forget where I was staying? And I was getting like sunblock and stuff off, you know, after like being out in the sun and the beach and stuff all day. And I used the washcloth with whatever that brand of liquid soap was. I'm like, man, washcloth with the liquid soap, that's a lot of lather. I like that.
6: I felt like the lather kind of
0: scrubbing down.
5: Got to lath.
0: Changed up. All right. Well, there you have it. I didn't realize that anybody used a washcloth more than once.
6: Right.
0: That's what I learned today.
4: All right.
6: At a hotel, maybe.
0: Y'all are f***ing gross.
5: How many washcloths do you have?
0: I have one for every day. There's at least seven.
4: It comes with a washcloth set.
6: Baller.
4: Yeah. Are they embroidered? Did they say what day?
0: No, I bought them at Target. They come in a pack. Like, and then they're all tied up with like some kind of like.
5: Oh yeah, the little ribbon.
0: Yeah.
5: Honey, have you seen my Wednesday cloth?
0: Yeah. Wasn't $1 billion right there at Target. Anybody can get them.
5: Even I have them. The Woody Show.
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0: Menace. There's Gina Grad.
1: Yeah.
0: Another G added to the list. Jeff G is the newest member of the show. Somebody texted over and said, you guys may have covered this already, but who is Jeff G to the show now? Well, I think he's like second cousin twice removed.
1: His mother's side.
0: I can't really figure that out. My kids were asking some question the other day. Like, well, if, you know, we have kids and they become whatever, like, who is this person? It makes my brain hurt.
1: Yeah.
0: Jeff is the executive producer of the show. So
1: and sports.
0: What's that?
1: And some sports.
0: Oh, yeah, everybody chimes in on many different things. But yeah, the overall, like, the title, not the titles all that matter that much, but yeah. If you're keeping track, I guess you're playing the home game, doing the score at home. Mm-hmm. How people like, I don't know why anybody goes to baseball games and does the score.
1: The stats.
2: Those are nerds.
0: Yeah. Oh, those are hardcore nerds, right?
2: Yeah.
0: I mean, some people get really into it. They love it. 877-44-WOODY. Send us a text over to 22987. All right. So thoughts on this. Georgia science teacher did sex stuff with 6 teenagers.
1: Oh.
0: And she broke her house arrest conditions 85 times in 1 month.
1: Damn, bitch.
0: Including a visit to locations where children were present. Her name is Maris Nichols.
2: Insatiable.
0: She's 25 years old. Wait for some of these details. She was already charged with having sex with a student. And when she was rearrested last month after the cops found out about 5 other teens, she had sex with a boy in a school closet, as well as a parked Hummer, hooked up with another boy in his car at a golf course. She also allegedly sexted other teens about the sex acts, and she fantasized of the different ones she was telling about that, did sexting video calls to 2 other teens. And so she got released, $74,000 bond, and she was even wearing an ankle bracelet and still violated her release 85 times in 27 days. And so the prosecutors, they're now working to have her locked up permanently while she awaits trial. Here's her picture. Mm-hmm. Smash.
2: Oh.
3: Yeah, I mean,
0: all right, fellas. Let me ask the fellas first. You're 15, 16 years old.
4: Oh, 1,000,000,000%.
0: Yeah. Smash. Jeff G.
2: 100%. All day, every day.
4: Like, she looks way older than 25.
1: Yeah, she looks 35.
4: But she's kind of, you know, cute, petite, brunette. Yeah.
2: In her mugshot, you can tell you can clean her up. And she looked.
0: Well, good. Yeah, because this is just a.

0: crowd, where this woman just banged, you know, some very willing 16-year-old kid with a perma boner, and you're looking to release like some, you know, guy who shot someone in cold blood,
1: an actual killer,
0: right? Just because you think he's hot. So, you know, and that one, I guess, is more of a common, you know, focus on the ladies, because the ladies are usually the ones. Guys typically, most of the time, go, oh, yeah. Like, they understand, like, what the point that I was just making, they'll go, oh, yeah. Now, of course, I'm sure there's going to be somebody who's got...
2: Yeah, I mean, I'm not saying that the boy doesn't want to have sex, but the point is that there's power dynamics there, so they're above them in a certain way, and it makes...
3: Oh, wait, so I get a better grade, too? Oh, yeah.
4: No! I mean, like, so, punish me more.
2: It's confusing, and you are... She's still preying on kids.
0: What's confusing?
2: The dynamics.
0: Praying?
2: Yes.
0: Praying is when I watch those, like, nature videos, and there's, like, some unsuspecting whatever... Just hanging out, having a great day in an open field, and then here comes like a leopard or whatever.
5: But
0: like,
5: would you consider
0: praying?
5: Would you consider a hot 25-year-old male teacher having sex with willing teenage girls?
0: That's different.
5: No? Why?
0: Because I didn't live that. Like I told you, I lived being a 16-year-old boy.
3: Men want sex more than women do.
0: I know how those boys of that age feel, because I was one. I don't understand.
5: But what if the girls are into it?
0: I can't speak to it if you're asking me as a guy, I think that's wrong. It's one of those things that doesn't make any sense until it makes sense
5: I get where you're coming from.
0: I would have in no way, shape, or form felt like a quote victim or that I was quote preyed upon. I would consider myself the luckiest boy.
4: Yeah.
2: I agree with that at the time as a 16-year-old, but I think that when you get older, you would look back and go like, wow, that was actually really messed up what happened. And I don't think you would feel that way as you got older about what happened to you.
0: Yes, Menace.
4: So I found some information. People are going to say that they don't care, but they said that these boys actually found the teacher's OnlyFans account and blackmailed her.
0: They're the predators into having
4: sexual relations with her, including the school closet.
5: That was a twist.
0: Didn't see that coming.
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0: Morgan has a sales opportunity.
1: Oh.
0: If anybody didn't get one, Gina, Sammy, any other basics out there.
2: What?
0: If anybody needs one of the new Trader Joe's mini pastel striped totes.
2: Oh.
0: And this goes for anybody who is in the listening audience. Morgan will sell you one.
2: I will.
0: For the low, low price of...
3: $100.
0: $100.
2: Damn.
0: For the mini tote. Hold up. How big we're talking about again?
2: Yeah, they're mini.
0: What's $100.
4: Street value currently on
0: that could be yours,
4: on the resale market.
3: I think it's around $100. Really?
1: Yeah. On the street?
3: Yeah. I mean, I was hoping Sammy, Gina.
2: No, my mom took off work to get me mine. I'm good.
5: I don't pay resale for them.
3: I'll give it to you for $75.
2: No, you got to go to the Korean market. They're the ones that are clamoring for them.
3: Oh,
2: yeah.
3: Really?
2: Yeah. Because they can't get them.
0: You see those, what are those shoe stores, Menace, where they're selling like the kicks that they shrink wrap them back into. Yeah.
4: Just the resale stores.
0: So it's all resale. Those aren't new.
4: When
0: you see those stores, they always have like skateboard decks in the window.
4: Yeah.
0: Some shrink wrap shoes.
2: Yeah. Oh yeah.
4: Some are all brand new, or some are pre-worn and being resold. Yeah.
2: Pre-loved. Okay.
3: Because with those, you enter like a lottery to win those shoes, right?
4: Sometimes when they first get released, like you'll be put in a lottery just to be able to buy them.
3: Yeah.
0: So what you can do is just shrink wrap it.
3: Oh, okay. Mm-hmm. Yeah, I'll get that.
1: Yeah, keep it pristine.
4: Yeah. That's sell it on StockX.
0: Easy.
1: Yeah.
0: Easy. Well, she's got that for that. Also, just another reminder that she's selling her her socks and her underwear.
2: Yeah. That's how you could package them and make it $200.
3: I don't think my customers that are buying socks want the Trader Joe's tote bags. But for their wife. Idea.
0: And if anybody has any advice for Morgan... And she's kind of curious about peptides. You hear a lot. People mention peptides.
4: Oh, yeah.
2: We know about peptides.
4: Dude, what you need?
3: The online marketing is working on me. I want them so bad.
4: Yeah. Dude, I listen to a podcast that talks about peptides all the time. Yes. The tanning one, the de-aging one.
3: There's a glow one. There's a health one.
0: I don't understand. What is it and how does it work? What is it?
4: A peptide is basically kind of like taking for the Zepbound. It's pretty much it.
2: Like a hormone.
1: I think it's a shot.
3: There's different options, but I want the syringe that you shoot yourself up with.
4: Yeah.
0: Okay.
3: I feel like those work better.
0: Well, you look cooler doing it that way too.
4: Yeah.
3: The girls I see talking about them are really hot, so I don't know.
0: But is it, so it's for weight loss?
2: Well, some.
4: Well, there's so many different styles. Like again,
3: it can be for athletes. It can be for your skin.
2: They mimic hormones. So whatever you need it for, what?
0: So they're just hormones.
2: Well, there's like synthetic hormones, yeah.
0: Okay, synthetic hormones.
3: I'm sure Seabass agrees they're really good for you and not a waste of
1: money. And which one do you want?
3: Any of them. I want the one for my skin. Tanning would be nice. They have athletic ones that are supposed to like replenish your...
1: This is so
2: weird. I think none of these are regulated so far.
3: No, they're not.
2: By the FDA.
3: But I want them.
4: In short, they're amino acids.
0: Mm-hmm. What is it?
4: Chains of amino acids.
0: 877-44-WOODY. 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
17: Nice. If a robot did this, it would sound a lot smoother. 97.1 The Eagle, guaranteed human, with the f*** ups to prove it.

0: like that. They're just made up of little metal uh-huh. rollers.
1: That actually makes sense because then it's always going to go the same speed no matter what's inside.
0: Yeah. But he was fine, right?
1: Yeah, he was released.
0: Yeah.
1: Good for him.
2: I hope he got banned for life, though.
1: Oh, you get banned for way less, so I'm sure he did. And finally, the good people over at M&M, they're in the middle of coming out with new versions of the candy that don't have any artificial dyes in them. They'll be releasing those later this summer, but there'll be two colors missing from the mix, you guys.
3: Oh, I heard about this, and I thought of one person immediately, see if anybody comes to mind, Greg, Menace. Mm-hmm. Sammy, I'm not sure you'll know this. This goes back a handful of years.
1: Okay, there's going to be no blue and no brown M&Ms.
2: Uh-oh. Mm-hmm. Aunt Chrissy.
3: Aunt Chrissy.
1: What?
3: You know Aunt Chrissy, hates, my Aunt Chrissy hates the blue M&Ms.
0: I know. Why? It's so weird.
3: You know what? Let's ask her.
1: Oh, sweet.
3: Ladies and gentlemen, the pride of Dormont, Pennsylvania. And coming to us live, I'm guaranteeing probably from either the back porch of her house, or she's out there, you know.
0: Probably.
3: You know, like hitting a dart. Drinking a beer.
1: A lung dart.
3: Yeah. A lung dart. It's my Aunt Chrissy, everybody.
0: What's up, Chrissy?
3: Snapdragon.
4: Hey, everybody. What's up?
1: Hey, Aunt Chrissy.
3: There she is. Are you on the back porch?
4: No, they're doing work out in the back. I can't hear nothing.
3: Oh, I can't hear nothing. Oh, okay.
2: Remodeling.
3: How's everything going? You good?
4: Oh, I'm lovely.
3: I'm going to see you here in just a few days.
4: I can't wait.
3: I know.
4: We get to
3: hang out. Well, anyway, I wanted to get you on the air because there's a story in the news today about how M&Ms, at least temporarily, are not going to be making any brown or blue M&Ms. And I know how much you hate the blue M&Ms.
4: I hate them. I despise them.
3: Yeah. I don't really quite understand why, other than she says it's like the devil's candy or something like that.
2: Yeah, what's the origin of this?
3: Yeah, like why the blue ones again?
4: Well, it's a menace thing. It's a conspiracy theory.
3: Okay, based on, what's the conspiracy?
4: If you eat them, you're controlled by the government.
2: What?
1: Oh, that is a first. I've never heard this.
2: Mind control?
0: Controlled by the government.
1: But specifically by the blue
4: Mind
1: M&Ms.
4: Control.
3: But it's the blue M&Ms alone. See, it's here's the thing. Blue. With Chrissy, I can never really tell. Does she really believe that, or she's just saying that to be funny? Because most times it's just to be funny. But it depends on how many beers and how much weed. How much weed she's
4: had. Anybody. I hate the blue M&M.
3: All right. Are you drunk and or high yet, or where we stand right now?
4: I'm working on my third.
3: Third beer? Or third beer already?
2: Yeah. How's the Chiba?
3: Yeah.
2: Hit any of the Chiba yet?
4: What's a Chiba?
3: No. The weed.
2: The weed.
4: Oh, is that what they call it these days? Okay.
3: Yeah, she just usually calls it dope.
1: Yeah. Oh, yeah. Grass.
2: She's old school.
3: Yeah. So,
4: Well,
3: question on that too, because for the longest time you were kind of avoiding edibles, but like now you're more on board with the edibles. Is that right?
1: Oh,
4: yeah.
2: How many milligrams? You know, does it say on the package?
4: Oh, I have various ones. I have a 25 on certain ones because some of them I get for sleeping, some of them for daytime, and some of them for arthritis.
3: All right.
2: Okay. Cool, yeah.
1: Those are the three categories.
2: Yeah, your doctor recommended all of those.
3: Well, you know, it's funny. I'm picturing like, you know, how like old people have that pill organizer thing.
0: Daily thing.
3: And Chrissy's just got all narcotics. I mean, but not like, you know, your standard narcotics. No. It's like, you know, she's got indica gummy and then a beer for this.
0: Yeah.
3: She kind of sets out what she needs for the day.
1: For what ails you.
2: But 25 milligrams, that's entry level, Chrissy. Come on.
1: She's trying to take the edge off.
2: Go 100 or more.
4: Well, I'm still smoking and drinking.
1: Okay,
4: I just hate myself.
1: All right. Don't
2: kill Aunt
1: Chrissy.
2: I know you ain't no puss.
3: Well, no blue M&Ms for now, no brown M&Ms. They're still working because they can't get the color right without the dyes.
1: Yeah, they're working on it.
3: So they're working on that. So I guess they'll eventually be back. But for right now, Chrissy, you're safe from the government. No blue M&Ms. But let me ask you. I know because she's got this smartphone now, and she's doing more than ever.
2: Oh, really?
3: Yeah, I mean, think about
0: that. That is shocking.
3: Yeah.
0: Because remember the first time that she visited, you had to buy her a flip phone.
3: I did. I had to buy her a burner phone just to keep track of her.
2: Just in case we lost her.
3: Yeah, in case we lost her.
0: Yeah.
2: Yeah.
3: Which I've lost her at Penguins games. I've lost her many places.
0: And now she owns a smartphone?
3: She owns a smartphone.
0: That is mind-boggling.
3: Yeah. So, Chrissy, do you have an email address yet?
4: No, they won't let me do that.
1: They.
2: Who's they? The government.
3: Yeah. Who's they?
4: Well, my son, because he pays for my phone. He got me the phone for my birthday or Christmas or whatever.
3: What do you mean he won't let you have an email?
4: He doesn't want to set it up.
3: Oh, okay.
0: Well, you know what? Maybe, so it's not that he won't allow it. He just doesn't want to do it.
3: So maybe we can do that when I see you. I'll help you set up your very first email ever. You can have email.
4: Do you know what else I learned how to do? Google.
3: Oh, yeah?
0: Yeah, life changing.
3: Yeah? And what are you Googling?
4: 4 months ago.
3: Yeah?
4: 4 months ago, I learned how to Google. That is so much fun. I have to be careful.
3: Yeah, what are you Googling?
4: Recipes.
3: Yeah?
1: Mm-hmm.
3: Okay.
4: Lots of recipes.
3: Yeah, she does like to cook and make stuff.
1: Yeah.
3: Yeah, for sure.
4: I got lots.
3: Hey, question off the text, Chrissy, and then we'll let you go. The name of your doctor, is it Dr. Dre?
0: Get it.
3: Yeah, 408's wondering if this doctor that's telling to go with edibles, Dr. Dre?
4: Mm-hmm.
3: Or is it Dr. Pepper?
4: No.
3: Dr. Scholl's.
1: Doc Martin.
3: Doc Martin.
4: Dr. Feelgood.
1: Yeah.
2: Dr. Feelgood, right. Yeah, girl.
3: Yeah. All right. Well, hey, Chrissy, everybody.
0: Yeah.
3: All
4: right. Light of day.
3: I love you.
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2: Chemical analysis for soil and stuff like that. It doesn't matter.
3: Okay.
2: For a house, it doesn't matter. For a plant that's producing ethylene and butane and blah, blah, blah, blah, all this other stuff, sure. For a house, we've been doing it for thousands of years. We know how it works. It's fine.
3: Soil analysis.
4: Oh. You need a permit for this. You need a permit for that.
2: Exactly.
4: It's like, all these little things that just nickel and dime you to death just to get something.
2: No, wait, we have 15 inspectors, and the next thing can't start until this inspector gets there.
4: Yep.
5: And he'll be there next month.
2: Yeah. Maybe. Yeah.
4: Worth it. A woman in New York City, you probably saw her. She went viral. She dumped a bunch of trash in that Knicks branded trash can on the sidewalk.
6: Yeah.
5: Because that's what you want to steal.
4: During the Knicks championship parade, and she walked off with it. Well, she's been identified.
2: Well, because she's so hot. She's like, I know that supermodel.
4: Angie Baez, a former executive at J.P. Morgan Chase.
5: Oh, worth it.
4: I would have lost that bet.
2: Right. Now,
5: right?
2: Hold on. At the same time, I'm like, wait, what? But she didn't. She wasn't like a real J.P. Morgan Chase person.
6: No. There's a caveat.
4: Yeah. Oh, they said former executive.
2: No. It's a type of executive.
3: She had Chase
2: Bank. Community outreach something.
6: She was like
2: the
6: DEI executive.
4: Here we go.
2: She wasn't doing anything for
4: us. Here we go. So after the video blew up online, the bank investigated, confirmed that she is mega fired. Okay. Turns out she had been the executive director of community and industry engagement.
6: Yeah.
2: Speaking of things that, again, don't need to exist.
4: At the bank, and had previously held DEI leadership roles at several companies. Under New York City law, theft of property valued at under $1,000 is typically charged.

0: That's kind of where it's all going. But anyway, they're going to be redoing the studio and how you want it to look and these different things. And so this thing like popped up and I go, something like that might look cool, but I don't know. Mm.
1: Actually, that's
0: why I'm asking a question. Like, what at what point is it, too old for neon?
2: I mean, if you have a neon sign over your fireplace and it says family or something like that.
0: But I think this is more just like kind of a logo, not so much a neon, like a neon open sign.
2: Just a light up logo.
0: Yeah, like you'd have like a sign on a building.
3: Yeah.
0: Or
3: I think a radio studio gets a pass.
4: I would
3: like
4: agree.
3: Greg said, it's not in our kitchen.
0: Right. I don't know.
5: Yeah. Like, when I think of like a classic TV talk shows, none of them had, Johnny Carson.
3: They had applause signs.
0: But you know what I like the look of? Like, did you ever watch the Dan Patrick Show?
4: I do all the time.
0: Sometimes. And he did this like forever ago. Like he was one of the first I remember to have like kind of like that studio set up. It was like everybody's just kind of chilling. I know like, Pat McAfee has that same kind of thing now where, people at their different stations and, whatever. It looks like a clubhouse, which sounds, now that I say it, sounds kind of dumb for a 50-year-old man.
2: A clubhouse.
0: Yeah, it's Woody's, like Woody's clubhouse.
2: Man cave.
3: Pee-wee's Playhouse.
6: The Woody Show. Back in a bit.
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1: All right, welcome back. We were talking about Amazon Prime Days, and Greg was saying he was looking for some deals on patio furniture.
2: Which don't exist.
1: Yeah.
2: You gotta have.
1: Morgan mentioned
2: Bezos money.
1: She's got a friend that works for Amazon, and there's a trick, Greg.
2: Oh.
3: Oh.
2: Do tell.
3: Yeah, allegedly. So whatever you think you might want to buy, put it in your cart now and just let it sit there, and then it's going to alert you. I think, you know, within a couple of days or before the Prime Days are over, if the price goes down and if it's actually like a good deal.
1: If they see it sitting in your cart, they might offer you a better deal.
2: Okay, I'll do that.
1: Yeah, they try to get you to close the deal.
3: Right.
2: Ah,
3: you know, that makes sense,
1: to complete
3: actually.
1: The sale. Yeah. I know, because I go to these websites, just not even like putting anything in a cart, but I've just gone to the website. I get like from a place that I normally would buy, like Fresh Clean Threads, right? Sure. I'm just on the website. Didn't buy anything, didn't put anything in a cart, and then I get, hey, we saw you looking.
3: Yeah.
4: Yeah.
3: Like, what? Stalker.
1: Yeah. So, yeah, they're like, oh, well, this person's sniffing around. Let's try to close them. So that does make sense.
4: Yeah.
3: Well, yeah. Like, I'm looking at my cart now in the save section. It says important messages about items in your cart. 10 items in your cart have changed price. Yeah.
4: And that'll happen on social media too. You'll look at something on a website, and then suddenly every single ad on your social media is for the item that you're looking
2: at. That's so true.
4: And then they will offer you deals. So it's cool.
1: Yeah. Didn't you go to a baby shower? Was it a baby shower or a wedding shower?
3: Me? Oh, over the weekend? Yeah, I went to this baby shower. And get this, my friend's 44 years old.
5: Whoa.
3: She's about to have her first kid.
1: Yeah.
5: Okay, girl.
3: Like, that's pretty old, right? But I learned... I have a
1: lot. Remind me. We're gonna circle back on that. Okay, go ahead.
3: Well, it is because when my mom was 40 and had a kid, they told her you shouldn't be doing this.
1: Well,
4: it's
3: pretty risky.
4: And now
5: geriatric
4: look at
5: pregnancy.
3: I know, right? Well, that wasn't me. That was my sister. But no, my friend that's 44. I have so much respect for her. She lived her whole life. She's done whatever she wanted to.
1: Yeah.
3: And now that she's, you know, her body's breaking down, she's like,
1: breaking
3: down.
1: Right.
3: Now she's like, I guess I'll, you know, invest in a kid.
1: Invest in a kid.
3: But I think the timing's perfect. She got to live her own life while she was young. And then she'll do that.
1: Yeah. So the kids were asking the other day about like, what's a good age to get married or what's a good age? And we said, man, don't get married until you're 30.
2: I'd say at 30.
1: Least. Yeah.
3: In at least your
1: 30.
3: 30s.
1: And they go 30. And they're like, it's so, it reminded me of Morgan. It's so old.
4: Yeah.
3: Wow. That's young to get married, though.
1: 30?
6: 30 is a good age. Not by historical standards.
2: No.
5: Well, by Morgan standards, because you're not 30 anymore.
3: Well, I guess true. I just think you're so young when you're 30. How do you know that's your person forever?
1: So is 30 young or old? Didn't you have like a breakdown? When you turn 30?
3: Haven't we been over this? Yes, I did. But now I'm trying to have a better
1: option. I'm saying, but now you have perspective on it, which is, no, that's good. They got perspective on it. That's good.
3: But I also just think 30 is like mentally, everyone's so young. How do you know that's your forever person when you're that young?
1: Right. But then eventually you'll get to whatever you said, 40, like so old and body's breaking down. You're like, oh, 40's nothing.
5: Yeah.
2: Yeah, but to have a baby.
1: And then you realize, because, like, you know.
3: 44. Like,
2: yeah, that's
1: 44.
2: Old. Yeah.
3: That's old to have a baby.
1: To have a baby.
2: Yeah, to have a baby,
1: to have a baby.
5: That's mega geriatric.
3: She's still hot, though. Like, she looks really good.
1: Nice.
3: Good
1: for her. Do you think she got the baby?
3: Yeah, true.
5: Yeah. Was this like a test tube baby, or was this the old fashioned way?
3: Legit old fashioned way.
5: Good for her.
1: Did you see the story? They just like Frankenstein some baby. They had like they made some baby in a lab with like the DNA of three different people.
5: What?
3: Wow.
1: Yeah. So there you go, Greg.
2: Rip.
1: Yeah. Cause okay. Greg has talked about like every once in a while he'll get baby fever.
2: I do.
1: And like for he and Mario to have a kid, they would do what they call in the gay universe a swirl, where like he would take like his baby batter and Mario's baby batter, swirl it together, shoot the chick up with both. And see which one takes. Right. It's like Russian roulette.
5: Yeah.
1: But with jizz.
2: Exactly. It's sexy. Yeah.
7: 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Be right back.
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0: the pipeline. But this happened recently, too, where we had Tracy Morgan was talking about it. He had a different angle on it. But Dave Portnoy of Barstool Sports came up with something apparently out of the blue. He said, quote, "I find the two most insufferable groups of people on the planet are lifetime educators and lifetime politicians. Both live in a fantasy world that lacks common sense and would not survive a day in the real world." Now, he clarified that, saying that his mom indeed was a teacher. He's not talking about your high school English teacher. He's talking about the administrators, tenured faculty, blah, blah, blah, blah, blah, which I fully agree with. And when he kind of tied it into politicians there is when you have a position where you're not really tied from day-to-day responsibilities and day-to-day productivity and stuff like that, you're like, what you do is just garbage. It's not like I've talked about this in our industry, like the metrics of that middle management layer is just disgusting and worthless. Just a pain in the butt. It's just
1: they're a wall.
2: I think most people are a wall.
0: Yeah, they provide. They all they are an obstacle to success and productivity. People who aren't smart teach. I think is what they're saying. Wow.
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2: Just middle management, administration, HR, garbage level of nothing.
3: All right. So that's Seabass's unpopular opinion.
2: And she, that proves it. If you had to put it on a shirt, it's not true.
4: Now, is this a blanket statement, or do you think there are...
2: No, I'm saying, like, again, individual teachers, great, fantastic.
3: Yeah, there's always the exception.
2: But it's the back padding, look at me, I'm a hero garbage, especially when it comes to administrative staff that is a lie.
3: And I don't really believe that there are many things in life where you could say, well, all whatever are blank.
5: Of course.
3: Right. So I think we need to stop saying, well, I'm not saying that there's not, like, yeah,
5: we
3: but
5: know.
3: When we say,
5: we know, we
3: when
5: know.
3: We say all whatever, well, it's more of a majority than an all. So can we just have the understanding?
6: More often than not.
3: Instead of having to go back and clean up and, you know, kind of like clarify that, because I thought that was just kind of an
5: obvious.
3: Unspoken. Yeah, right. All right. So unpopular opinions. Jeff G. collected these slips of paper from each person here in the room. It doesn't say on the piece of paper who it belongs to. It's just the unpopular opinion, and it does belong to somebody here on the show. And our job is to try to guess who these belong to. So what I'll do is I'll read them. And then you can decide who it belongs to. Just write your guess.
6: Okay.
3: And then we'll come back and we'll get the reveal, giving people a chance to, on the text, send your guess over to 22987. All right. Unpopular opinion. Number one. Nepo babies get too much hate. There's a lot of talk about Nepo babies. I just saw something. Was it Brian Cranston's daughter or somebody?
6: She's
5: on the pitch. She's good.
3: Yeah. So, like, but, and he's being asked about that, and he's, you know, defending her, obviously.
2: That's really just acting is easy is the answer to that.
5: Get it.
3: All right. See, Bass making more friends. All right. That's number one.
5: I agree.
3: Unpopular opinion number two. Unless it's one of your good friends, sharing your problems with others makes you annoying.
2: Interesting.
6: So far, I have the same person for both of these.
3: All right. Unless it's one of your good friends, sharing your problems with others makes you annoying. All right. Unpopular opinion number three. Who does this belong to here on the show? We should clean up after ourselves at sporting events and concerts. Okay. That's unpopular.
2: Did the country of Japan write in?
5: No kidding.
3: Yeah. All right.
4: This is all over the place.
5: I know.
3: Just when I think that's definitely got to be this person.
5: And that should be a popular opinion.
3: All right. Unpopular opinion. Soccer is boring AF.
2: I already gave mine.
3: What was that, number four?
6: Yeah.
3: Mm-hmm. All right. Number five. Politics aren't that important. What a hot take.
2: Oh.
5: So are you in the mix, Woody? Did you put one in? Okay.
3: Yeah.
2: They went there.
3: Yeah.
6: Okay, girl.
3: Yeah.
2: Wow.
3: All right.
2: Not making some friends over here.
3: Yeah, take it easy.
5: Uh-oh.
3: Oof. And then...
5: a lot of emails.
3: And then number six, unpopular opinion. People shouldn't share passwords for services like Netflix. It's stealing.
2: Okay.
3: All right. So again, I'll read through these quickly. Number one, Nepo babies get too much hate. Number two, unless it's one of your good friends, sharing your problems with others makes you annoying. Number three, we should clean up after ourselves at sporting events and concerts. You can throw movie theaters in there too. Like people, that gets crazy on the way out.
2: Well, they don't have garbage cans there yet. Oh.
3: Unpopular opinion, soccer is boring AF. It's number four. Number five, politics aren't that important. And number six, people shouldn't share passwords for services like Netflix. They put that parenthetically. It's stealing. All right. Now, who are the six? Just so I know. So it's everybody.
7: Everybody in this immediate room.
3: Okay. Mm-hmm. So myself, Gina, Greg, and then Greg. Myself, Gina, Greg, Menace, Sammy, Seabass. Okay. Those are the six people.
7: No.
2: Not me.
3: Jeff. Oh, and Jeff?
6: So seven. No, Seabass. Seabass
7: already
6: did teachers.
7: Gave his.
3: Oh, Seabass did teachers.
6: Gotcha.
3: Oh, you know what? Not great. I got to change one of my guesses already.
6: I have a bunch of doubles.
4: I had Seabass down for two.
3: Yeah.
2: I mean, I agree with
3: that. All right, so we'll take the break, and then we'll come back and find out who these belong to. The unpopular opinion reveal. Text your guesses over to 22987. We'll find out next.
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2: Who these unpopular opinions belong to. And we'll just go down the line here. Unpopular opinion number one. Nepo babies get too much hate. Seabass, who gets your vote on that?
3: I'm going to say Menace, because I feel like, I mean, I think he could actually believe that, but also I could see him wanting to be friends with them. So this is a good thing to put out in the world.
2: So I asked everybody around the room, so Menace got actually three votes. Greg got two votes. Sammy got one vote. Whose unpopular opinion is this?
4: That is mine.
3: Really?
4: Yeah. My opinion completely evolved on this because I used to think, what has Jack and Kelly Osbourne ever done? But who can blame them? Your dad was Ozzy, for example. And what makes Kelly any less qualified to just chit-chat about fashion or lifestyle?
2: Here's the thing. I think it's for your first gig. The Nepo part plays a big deal because it's a lot of who you know. But then once you get in there, you actually have to do the job.
5: You have to earn it. Yeah. And I agree because it's like you're going into the family business and we respect people who do that. Like, my father was a cobbler. Oh, that's cool.
4: Exactly.
5: Like, oh, my father was an actor. Cobbler. We think you're an a-hole.
4: Right. And then the same thing with like the Beckhams and the Will Smith's kid. He's an actual actor. And okay,
6: they can't help what they're born into.
4: Exactly.
2: Who guessed Greg? Who were the two people that guessed Greg?
7: I did.
2: All right. Sammy and... There was another Greg vote.
7: Greg voted.
6: That was me. That was me.
2: Jesus Christ, dude. All right.
6: My paper was covered.
2: Unpopular opinion number two. Unless it's one of your good friends, sharing your problems with others makes you annoying. Menace got three votes. I got one. And Jeff G got a vote. Seabass, who gets your vote?
3: I was going with Gina on this one, even though she's Gina. A big gossipy, you know.
5: Really?
3: You have hen nights where people come and chit-chat all night over the, you know.
5: Okay,
3: so.
5: That's true. But I do like to talk. Crap.
3: Right, exactly. So women be talking.
2: Yenta.
3: But I think in this case, like she said, unless it's a good friend, she doesn't want that kind of burdensome talk.
2: Okay. All right. Whose unpopular opinion is this one?
6: It is mine.
2: I knew it. You know
4: me
2: how
4: too.
2: I knew it?
4: Yeah. Me too.
2: What stood out about that, Greg?
4: He uses the word annoying a lot.
2: That's mine.
4: Yeah.
2: That's exactly. That was my tell too. Yeah. He goes, "Oh, they're annoying. Yeah. Oh, they're annoying. This is annoying."
4: Right.
2: Annoying is the word. Yeah.
6: Yeah.
2: Yeah.
6: Yeah. And hilarious. Yeah, I hate annoying people. Yeah. Not a fan. And I just feel like, weak-minded people and just weak-ass people, they always just want to constantly, like, that's their personality, sharing problems, like
2: for example,
6: in the workplace or out in the public, like they're at the register and all they're doing is listing all their problems that they have that day with the person that they're just trying to check out with. Like,
2: <That's fair. laughs>
6: just annoying AF, dude. Right. Just like share good things.
2: All right. Three people voted for Menace. It was myself and Greg. And who's the third?
7: That would be me.
2: Oh, Sammy.
7: Yeah.
2: Sammy's killing it so
4: Nailed
2: far.
4: It.
5: Nice. She's good.
2: Right. Yeah, everybody keep track of your score. I got one so far. Sammy has two.
7: Yep.
5: Lucky. Wow.
2: And we're only on unpopular opinion number three. We should clean up after ourselves at sporting events and concerts. Now, this one was interesting because everybody... And I'm not sure how Seabass, you weren't in the room when I was like asking everybody.
3: Surveying.
2: Who gets your vote on this one?
3: I'm going to go with Woody on this one because obviously he shares a lot of, he took his leaf blower around the neighborhood, which I support.
2: It's a good guess. Yep. Yeah. I don't like it when people trash hotel rooms, leave them dirty. Mm-hmm. I don't like when people leave the movie theater with their popcorn and their garbage all over the place. Like, just pick it up.
3: They pay people. Just take it yourself.
2: Dude. Now, everybody else voted for Jeff G.
4: I don't know what I was basing that on.
6: That was mine.
2: Just because he
6: attends a lot of sporting events, right. I would assume.
2: Whose unpopular opinion is this?
8: That is mine.
5: I know you.
6: But to go back to Seabass's point on that, like, that's an unpopular opinion, though? Like,
3: think about the Cartnarks thing. There are a lot, especially with movie, because like Cartnarks, there's direct property damage potentially involved there. Mm-hmm. With the movie theaters and with the stadium, there literally are people to pick up after you. Mm-hmm. Yep. But like I said last week, like that doesn't mean that I want to, in the middle of whatever, a baseball game, have to traipse through your garbage just because you have every opportunity to throw your own trash away.
6: I feel like everybody would support the idea. They just don't do it.
2: Yeah.
3: Right. All right.
2: Yeah.
3: But they try to rationalize it.
2: Mm-hmm. Unpopular opinion number four. soccer is boring AF. Soccer is boring AF. Seabass.
3: Well, I know it's not Menace because he's a mega soccer panderer.
7: So I played for 7 years.
3: So I'm going to go with Sammy. Well, actually, now that I know some other answers, but I'm going to go with Sammy as my original answer.
2: All right. Well, two people voted for me. Three people voted for Gina, and then Seabass voted for Sammy. Whose unpopular opinion is this?
5: Okay, here's the thing. Here's
2: really?
5: The thing about soccer.
2: Gina, I got that one right.
5: Look, I love that people enjoy what they enjoy. I love that people are excited to be in the United States for World Cup. I love all of that. But the soccer game has been on. I've watched kids soccer and my eyes just glaze over.
2: Well, you're not a sports person to begin with.
5: But whether it's, I watch basketball and baseball I like, but
3: there you go.
5: Whether it's kids or professional, it's not for me. God bless anybody who can watch it.
3: And
5: I can't
3: the list of why soccer sucks is long and well documented. But Gina, to your point, Gina, I enjoy these little World Cup highlights. But there's about 20 seconds in every soccer game that's exciting.
5: Yes.
3: The rest is
7: but it's
3: garbage.
7: Anticipation.
5: Just cut to goal.
2: Wait, hold on. Let's go to
3: mega pander.
2: A soccer pander. Jeff G. Yeah.
7: I mean, it's the anticipation, right? I mean, you just don't get right to the penetration, right? You got to work up to it, man. So I think that's what makes soccer so great. It's like hockey. It's the same thing. But on grass,
6: I was trying to say because hockey, there was always complaints about soccer when it comes to say low scoring. Yeah. Hockey is super low scoring
2: as
6: well.
2: Here's what I'll say to that, because one of my things about soccer that is like the field's too big. Mm-hmm. Shrink the field down. Yeah. So hockey, same idea,
6: is way too big.
2: It's too big, and
5: everybody
2: so like
5: gets gassed.
2: You compact it down. It's almost like arena football.
3: Yes,
2: right. Mm-hmm. Like if you take a sport that you know usually played here, and you. Mm-hmm. Yeah, like I think that would make it better.
3: To compare hockey to soccer is so disingenuous because, like what he's saying, faster hockey, more violent hockey,
2: correct.
3: More shots on goal in hockey.
8: Obviously, hockey never ends in a 0-0 tie.
6: Yeah. It can end in a tie.
3: It doesn't.
7: It has. They change the rules now. It doesn't anymore.
3: Thank you.
6: But when did that happen? Like, because didn't they just have a tie like within the past year or two?
7: Yeah, they go shootout.
3: But in soccer, it's very common for 0-0 ties.
6: Yeah, but the only reason it's like that is what are you saying? Because it's on a condensed playing
2: field.
6: Look, it's
2: fine. Some people can like soccer. Some people can hate it. Who cares?
7: I mean, it's not a mistake that it's the most popular sport in the world.
3: No, it's because it's the poorest sport in the world.
2: That's also probably accurate and true.
3: Yeah, anyone can do it. Yeah, literally,
7: anyone can play.
3: You tape up a ball of rags, and that's your ball. And now you're a poor person playing soccer.
2: Okay,
7: ball of rags.
2: I'm saying, but I think that's why because it's
3: done.
2: I think what he's trying to get at is it's accessibility.
3: Yes.
7: Yes.
2: Right. All you need is an open space and one ball, and then everybody can play.
3: Every country doesn't participate in the biathlon because it's expensive.
2: Yeah. Or like think about like running. You know what I mean? Like. Mm-hmm. The best runners come typically from the poorest countries.
5: True.
2: Like, it's like, what else did you do? You ran.
5: Smoke everybody else.
2: You're like small foreign automobiles. They haul ass.
5: Yeah.
2: All right. Unpopular opinion number five. Politics aren't that important. Now, this was kind of all over the place with the votes on this one. Somebody voted for me. Somebody voted for Greg. Somebody voted for Gina. Somebody voted for Sammy. Somebody voted for Menace.
5: Wow.
2: Seabass, who gets your vote?
3: I'm double voting for Menace.
2: Double voting for Menace.
3: This is something he talks about, even though I would have voted for
2: you. You would have voted for Menace. Yes, all right. Yes. Who owns this one?
9: That one's mine.
2: Sammy.
9: Wow. Yes.
2: Wow. And, really putting herself out there.
9: Well, and I know that, I guess, people in this room agree, but people outside of this room really don't. And I run into it all the time. If I say that politics don't matter, or it's not a big deal, they get very upset and are like, this is important. This does affect you. You need to pay attention to what's going on
2: in
9: the world.
2: People.
6: That goes back to my annoying people. I knew this was Sammy because she feels the same way about people that are obsessed with politics.
2: Yeah.
6: So freaking annoying, dude. They're the worst.
2: And then unpopular opinion number six, people shouldn't share passwords for services like Netflix. It's stealing. I got two votes. Greg got two votes. Sammy got one vote. Seabass?
3: That's a Greg.
2: That would be a Greg. That one was mine.
3: Ooh.
5: What?
2: And it came up recently because, I forget what we're talking about. And the reaction that I was seeing from people in comments and whatever is like, almost like you're entitled to do it. And I go, no, look, if you're getting away with it and whatever.
4: Enjoy it.
2: I'm not calling the cops on you. It's not like one of those. I don't really call the cops on anybody for anything.
3: Sometimes it's fun.
2: But at the same time, it's like, how can you sit there with a straight face and argue that it's okay? It's not. You know what you're doing is not okay. Mm. You may be getting away with it, But technically, it's not. It is a form of stealing because that is a service that people are charging for, and you sharing your password with 18 people is not in the spirit of what you're, you know, people in your household. Sure. But when it's like, you got your brother on this account, this other person over lives on the other side of the country over here on this account. Like, don't, who was it? Netflix. Netflix, like, tried to
4: really clamp down.
2: Come down. Yeah. And a lot of them have too. I go, yeah, again, people were mad about it. Like, what's to be mad about? Like, that's what they sell, you know? You sell whatever it is, widgets, you know? And you're in the widget business. And you're out there to sell widgets.
4: And people are mad that they have to pay for them.
2: Yeah, people are just sharing widgets, you know, without paying for them. Well, that's not the way it works.
4: In a movie theater, your movie's finished, and then you go into a different theater.
2: Yeah, that's not the way it works. If you get away with it, again, am I calling the cops on you? No. Am I going to do it? No. But it's for those reasons because it feels wrong to me. Sure. It feels wrong. That's all.
4: And they should be executed. We get it.
2: And they should be executed. Yeah. Absolutely right. All right. Well, thank you very much, everybody. Appreciate your participation. And the votes were like all over on the on the text.
4: I was so confident. And
2: I was. I was confident.
9: Yeah. I got 100%. By the way,
2: damn. Did you really?
9: Yes. That's amazing.
2: Did you count yours?
9: What?
5: Well, yeah.
2: Did you count yours?
9: Yeah.
2: I guessed Greg for the politics aren't that important. I did get Gina's because she did make some comment when the World Cup started. I'm like, and that just.
4: I only got Menace and Jeff.
5: I thought the politics one was yours because you do say a lot like it doesn't matter.
2: It's not that I disagree with all the other ones.
5: Yeah.
2: Like some of them, soccer, boring. I agree on that one.
3: Thank you. Called having eyes.
2: All right. We're going to take a quick break cleaning up at the events. I agree with that one too. All right. We're going to take a quick break. More Woody Show next.
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4: Well, as everybody knows, it's Pride Month.
5: Yes. Yes, Queen.
6: Let's go.
4: And Seabass, he went out to Pride.
7: As I always do. I'm proud.
4: Uh-huh. Yep.
7: And an ally.
4: Ally. I haven't heard that for a while.
6: Ally.
5: Yeah, ally. Still a thing.
4: Is it? I was going to say, is that still a thing?
6: Yeah, it is. Mm-hmm.
7: I support and acknowledge and observe.
6: Right.
4: Well, how about you just be an ally? Do you have to, like, announce that you're an ally?
7: Yeah.
6: In some context, yeah.
4: Yeah?
6: Like, if it's pertinent to the conversation. Well, you know I'm an ally.
7: Yeah.
4: Make sure everybody knows.
6: Yeah, yeah.
7: I want credit.
4: Isn't that, like, the equivalent of, like, I've got a black friend or I've got
6: a white friend? Yeah. Pretty much.
4: Same kind of idea?
6: Yeah.
7: Same idea.
4: All right. So, anyway, Seabass went to Pride. And he talked to different people down there. Now, what is this game, Seabass?
7: So this is something that's based off of my past interactions with gay gentlemen who often end up either touching me directly on my genital or offering to do things for me. And I was talking with Greg, and he was like, you know what? That's just normal. That's how gay guys are.
6: It is. I don't approve. Like, this is the time that I sound like the prude.
4: And this is where, people maybe get labeled as predators. Like, people may think, like, oh, these gay people are just predators.
6: Like,
4: and that's not true.
6: What makes them think it's okay to just grab your junk?
7: I would never dream
6: of doing that.
7: I've had it happen a dozen times.
6: Oh, I know.
5: Have you not been to a Pride event? Great.
6: Well, I've walked through one.
7: And to be honest, it's just, I'm 1,000% hetero, so I'm not scared. Like, I know what I am, so it's not going to harm me in any way.
6: Right, but what makes that appropriate?
7: So we decided to be a new game is just to kind of ask the guys, we get to know them a little bit, why they're at Pride, what they're wearing, etc., etc., and then ask them if Seabass could maybe get a BJ.
4: Now if they do say yes, did you take them up on
7: that? That was the rule, that whenever they offer, I do accept.
6: Yep.
5: All right, sweet.
6: Your refractory period must be very impressive.
5: Yeah,
4: because Greg has made the point many times that he thinks it's silly with straight dudes
6: 100%.
4: About like how difficult it is to try to, like, you got to wait for your birthday or some kind of special occasion.
6: Yeah. Right. That's when I become like the equivalent of homophobic. I become heterophobic. It's like, it's so silly to me how grown men who are married, they act like early teenagers. Hey guys, it's a vacation. I think I might get some. Yeah. Like, it's so rare.
4: But here's the thing, Greg.
6: Cool. That would, you know, I would be excited for you if we were like in high school. I'd be like, yeah, man, cool.
5: Hell yeah, bro.
4: But Greg, what makes you think that that's the guy's fault? Like, it's the women who are withholding. It's not the guy's gonna
5: I think he's making fun of the celebration by the guy.
4: Well, but the reason we have to celebrate is because what do they say? Wedding cake dries that up?
6: Like, right. And I don't disagree with that by any means.
4: Yeah.
6: But still, it's such a big deal that, if you don't want it to be a big deal, there's room on our team, you know?
7: You know, also, I think what Greg's saying, Greg is shaming those men for allowing that condition to develop. They should have put a foot down much earlier and demanded and insisted.
6: Sternly and strictly.
7: And said, no, this is the way it's going to be.
6: This is how marriage is going to be between the two of us.
4: All right, so Seabass had Pride asking these different guys if he can get a BJ. Because we're going to listen to what he's got, and then we'll try to guess whether he got them to accept the offer.
7: Right.
4: All right, so who's the first person?
7: This is Austin, who's in a very skinny and prideful outfit.
6: Okay, yes.
7: But your shorts are like a fun orange.
8: Oh, fun story. I got these at the Garland when I was go-go dancing, and I just stole them. I mean, kept them as a gift.
7: Yeah, nice. And then your shoes, you have like slides with a little...
8: My mom gave me these on Mother's Day. I love them. They're slides. They're cushionaires.
7: And you're so lean and svelte. How do you keep this...
8: Swimming, folks. You need the water. It burns 8 times as many calories as running per minute.
7: What would you guess your body fat is right now?
8: I have no idea, but it used to be so low that the electrolysis machine at Planet Fitness couldn't read it.
7: Lucky! Do you think I could get a BJ?
5: Do you know what?
7: I've been complimenting him up and down, and then his outfit and his lean. He was very lean. Probably like a size 26 weight.
4: But here's the thing. He sounds more like a taker than a giver.
5: He sounds like he's kind of full of himself. He doesn't sound like a super fun guy.
4: It's about him. It's about what he gets. Like, he's dancer. Taking, he's taking like the outfit.
5: He feels that he's better than you, which is a very rare game.
7: Getting.
6: The go-go dancers, they would be the objects of desire, not the other way around.
4: Yeah, I'm going to say no.
5: Yeah, I'm saying no.
7: Nah, we...
6: So wait, the electrolysis electrolysis machine couldn't register body fat?
7: Which I didn't even know what, that. I've been to 100 Planet Fitnesses. I've never seen one of those there.
4: And it goes, right. Girl!
5: Yeah. Lucky!
4: No fat girl.
5: Yeah, I think he thinks he's too good for you.
7: That's okay.
6: You know, I agree. He's going to say no.
4: No, no. Everybody says no, no Jeff.
2: No, yeah. No.
5: And it's a very rare no.
4: All right. All right, let's find out.
7: Do you think I could get a BJ?
8: I'm married.
7: Oh. In general.
8: Oh, from someone here? Yeah. Oh, I'm sure. Oh, yeah. Wait till like 1 a.m. when they're drunk.
7: Okay, and then what do I do? How do I approach somebody?
8: You know, I don't use Sniffies or Grindr because they steal your data, but maybe just wear something that indicates that's what you're looking for and someone will see it. The hanky coat. Come on, folks. Remember history.
4: Wait.
5: The hanky coat?
7: Code.
4: Isn't that like a handkerchief in the back pocket or something?
7: Right, so Sniffies and Grindr, the apps, obviously.
4: I've never heard of, what is it called, Sniffies?
7: You've heard of Sniffies, because we talked about it on the show before.
4: Mm-hmm. Sniffies?
5: Yeah.
7: It was based
6: off a location-based app.
7: Right, mm-hmm. it's like extra Grindr.
4: I know the joke that we make is always like, boy ahoy. Like,
6: oh, yeah.
5: And, I think that defunct.
7: Right, we learned that Sniffies started when a guy was like trying to sell used underwear online, and he realized, hey, there's a lot of gay guys that are into this stuff. let's make this a hookup app.
4: Yeah.
6: So from here on out, for the other contestants, were to assume when you say, can I get a BJ, you mean from them, not
7: yeah. Oh, yes.
6: Because, uh-huh. Like, in the vicinity, yeah.
7: Right. That's always my secondary. Like, well, okay, if not from you, then.
6: Okay.
5: From his eyes are open and he's breathing.
6: Right.
7: And he talked about what, like, a color handkerchief in a pocket or whatever, and he kind of explains that here.
8: For those of you who don't remember, or I guess you're like 20, you could wear colors in a different pocket, right or left, to indicate top or bottom for different things you like.
4: Oh.
8: People don't need to be on the apps. Literally just walk around and say what you're looking for. Come on, we're all going to die. Be happy. Do something.
7: I just want to receive a beach. What would the hanky be for that?
8: I think it's blue or navy blue.
3: Usually you could tell by the wedding ring.
8: Good looking to blue.
3: A solid gold band. You know his wife is not doing it at home.
4: Ah. Okay.
6: I've never heard of this.
5: But you're talking about like,
7: chick, yes.
5: Like if you're in a gang, you just put a different rag.
4: Well, yeah, it's like smoke signals, Morse code. In aviation, we have light signals from the tower if you lose communication. You're communicating nonverbal.
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2: Can I get a BJ?
3: Because Greg says it's so easy. You just have to ask.
4: And to be fair, Austin pretty much nailed it on the head. Like, I was in the middle of the afternoon there. If it had been after dark, game on.
5: Oh, yeah.
4: As Austin said right there.
6: Well, there's more options.
4: Yeah.
3: So, gay mon.
4: Get it.
3: I'm gay mon.
4: Yeah. Good. This is Tyler. Good. He's got a fun little sash thing going on. Let's talk to him about that.
7: I'm wearing a long purple skirt, and I layered it with 5 scarves tied around and this cute little bow chic belt with some sequins.
8: Nice. So on the back of your body, down by your crack, that's not an actual tattoo?
7: No, I don't have any tattoos. Just something for fun.
8: It says boy toy.
7: Yeah, boy toy.
8: Do you think I could get a BJ?
5: 1,000%.
4: So he's got boy toy. He's got a temporary tattoo that says boy toy on his tramp stamp area.
3: Yeah.
4: He's wearing a skirt and scarves.
5: Yeah.
4: He has like some kind of facial makeup thing going on.
6: Absolutely. 100%.
5: Yeah.
6: Absolutely.
4: Very twinkish.
6: Yep.
4: I mean, like if Stevie Nicks was reincarnated as a small gay Asian man.
5: Yeah. You might need to be a sugar daddy, but you're 100%.
3: Yeah.
9: Yeah.
5: It's going down.
3: Yeah. He's giving service vibes.
6: Yeah.
5: Yeah.
6: Very generous.
3: I'll say yes.
6: Yes. Mm-hmm.
3: Jeff.
9: Yes.
3: Yes. Everybody, yes. All right. Mm-hmm. Let's find out for Tyler.
8: Do you think I could get a BJ?
7: Maybe not today.
8: Like in general?
7: In general, yes.
5: Someone's going to give you a BJ.
7: Yes, I think someone will.
8: Is it because people are just so open and free and giving here?
7: Yes.
3: Yeah, not me, but I do have friends.
9: Not today.
6: Not today, but what are you doing tomorrow?
5: You're trying hard enough.
6: What were you wearing, Seabass?
4: Yeah, like there's t-shirts.
6: Just regular.
4: Shorts. Yeah, that would have been shorts on, which, you know, maybe that's easy.
5: You had
4: access.
5: World's most uptight, like, pride event?
4: Well, again, it was the middle of the afternoon. I think.
3: These are a bunch of tops.
5: I know, dude.
4: I think if it had been late at night, drunker.
6: Maybe.
5: I mean, so I went to Palm Springs Pride, and they had the dude that was like straight up giving out sea rags. And like getting beat in the middle of the street in the middle of the day.
4: Well, again, I've been to the Folsom Street Fair where I've witnessed literally 100 public on the middle of San Francisco street orals.
6: Everything.
4: Uh-huh. And war. We interviewed a man with two fists inside
5: of him. Dare I ask, are you not hot enough for these guys?
4: I think that. Now look,
3: I think that's not
4: a wrong.
5: Are you washed?
3: As Mike the Show Killer pointed out, I've got a little fat.
4: I think that's a fair point. Like these are young hot twinks.
6: Mm-hmm.
4: Now who cares, right? It's just a beach.
6: With a BMI of like 15.
4: Yeah, exactly. Yeah.
9: No. Do you think that you appeared like an outsider though, because you weren't dressed to the part? You were just in a t-shirt at a pride event.
4: For sure, yes.
3: So we should have known. He kind of tipped us off at the beginning of this. So I said, well, would you have to accept? And he said, well, absolutely. And so
4: that was the rules that Greg's.
6: Yeah, I said that you actually have to go.
4: Yeah,
6: I'm
4: saying absolutely because that's what Greg told me.
6: This is what I've been missing.
5: So far, very disappointing.
3: All right, well, we got one more person.
6: Holding out hope.
3: It's Seabass at Pride talking to the fellas down there at Pride and asking the question. Well, a few questions, and then can I get a BJ? Who is this?
4: This is a man with a very gay name, Jazzier.

0: No.
1: Yeah, that's true. The name says yes.
2: Yeah.
1: But the vibe, the vibe to me is saying no.
2: I like going against the grain and gambling.
3: This guy's too cool for you.
2: You've got nothing at stake here. Just say yes.
1: So you like going in the outdoors, what you're saying?
2: Sure.
1: Against the grain?
2: Sure.
1: Okay. Sammy, you said no?
4: Nope.
1: All right. Let's see. Jazeer. Let's see if we got a taker.
5: Do you think that I could get a BJ?
6: I think you could. If you really try for it, you could.
5: What would work either on you or from you?
6: Acknowledging me as a person, probably. Yeah.
5: I see you, and I feel that you are seen.
6: Thank you. As are you.
7: Thank you.
8: He didn't even entertain it. I tried to double down. Like, well, we'll work on you.
3: Yeah.
8: I gave him what he wanted.
2: They all had the same answer. Like, yeah, you could.
1: You could.
2: But I'm not ready to go behind this tree right now with you.
8: Yeah. I think I need to go
3: later in the evening.
8: Later in the evening / go to like the hardcore gay parts of San Francisco. And there's just old dudes willing to do anything there.
1: Yeah. Yeah. Well, Greg, this just proves it's not as easy as you say it is.
2: I guess not.
8: Well, I think beggars can't be choosers.
2: What if, the Pride Month is not over. What if you try again and I get to dress you?
8: What would be my, again, not like a formal dress. I'm out of the fair, on the street fair.
2: Right.
8: What would be my dress that would be appropriate seductive?
2: To steal from Jazeer, I'm picturing like shorter shorts, not like straight bro shorts.
1: Right. Like Reno 911 kind of shorts.
2: Yeah. Kind of like running shorts almost. Like the kind
8: dolphin.
2: Yeah. Like a dolphin. There you go. Dolphin shorts.
1: Yeah. And dolphin. What are those?
8: How about running shorts.
2: Yeah. They kind of come up on the sides.
8: Nice high cut. Yeah.
2: Yeah. Like, and then how about what Jazeer just mentioned? A crop top. That would be hilarious.
8: I mean, couple
2: accessories, Greg, maybe like a cuff around your wrist.
8: Do we want hilarious or do we want sensual?
2: I don't even think crop top would be hilarious. Crop top, gay dudes like crop top, so.
9: Hi, baby girl.
2: You know? who doesn't want to see?
8: Like a sleeveless t-shirt.
2: Yeah, something like that.
8: Okay.
2: Like something, not over the top, because you don't want, it would be too obvious.
8: But yes,
2: something more just fitting.
3: Dude, our friend Ronnie in the office could dress him.
2: There you go.
1: Ronnie?
3: Yeah.
4: Yes.
8: Is this gay Ronnie?
3: Yeah, yes. Ronnie.
1: Oh, is there another?
8: I don't know.
1: Are there Ronnies around the office?
3: Ronnie will dress you. And
1: Ronnie floats to work.
3: Yeah, you'll get 100%.
4: Oh yeah, the way he dresses for festivals and his fishnets and everything.
3: He's a fashionista. Yeah.
8: All right, I have to find whatever Pride parade's going on this weekend and fly there. And
2: yeah.
1: All right, 877-44 Woody. Sorry, I know you're not used to striking out, Seabass.
8: Well, you know, I'm 1,000% hetero, so they probably sense that.
1: What is your clothes rate, would you say, like on average with chicks?
8: Clothes rate? So like if we've gone on a date and we...
3: Yeah.
8: Okay.
1: Like from the time, let's just say like you've started conversating with a female.
8: Conversating.
1: Yeah, be like, you know, like on a text or through these apps or whatever.
3: Nah, I say date.
8: Yeah, because the flake rate on just texting is insanely high. On a date, it's...
1: And what constitutes, like, we're talking about at least mouth party, right?
8: Oh, yeah.
1: Sure.
8: Third base or somebody's finishing something.
1: Okay.
8: It's 80%.
1: 80% is your close rate? Wow, pretty good.
8: I had one recently that was not a close.
3: Yeah. Whoa, dude. What's going on, man?
8: Well, it was just... I never
3: called her. No clothes?
8: I never called her back.
3: None of these guys want you? What's happening?
1: Yeah,
3: no,
1: dude.
8: I hooked up recently.
3: Is it
8: you.
3: A rough patch?
8: I'm not hooking up. Let me say that right now.
1: Yeah,
8: all
1: right. Let's make that clear.
8: Let's be for real.
1: All right, more Woody shows next. 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
2: Check it out, you know, not like that.
3: Shocking.
4: Yeah, I know, right?
5: It is surprising.
2: Yeah.
3: Yikes, is the fall off happening?
2: You know, I don't know.
6: Seeing it live time,
2: yeah.
3: Are you washed?
2: Because, you know, they typically don't go for, you know, older dudes. Like, if they're going to age in any kind of direction, they'll age down, you know?
6: Right.
5: Yeah.
2: They'll shoot for the younger bucks.
7: That being said, when you see gays out, you definitely see those pairs of, like, an older Greg type.
5: Absolutely.
7: With some,
6: well...
7: Little oh, yeah. Twink.
2: Yeah, but it's not the older Greg type looking for somebody older than him.
5: No.
3: Ew.
2: Ew. Ew. Like, I think you're always aging down, right?
5: Yeah, I am, personally.
2: Yeah.
5: But there's definitely a big sector that likes them a lot older.
2: Well, see, that's kind of like the Morgan, you know, approach.
5: It is.
2: Morgan's looking for old balls.
3: Yeah.
6: Well,
2: she likes dudes like 50 plus.
5: Oh, yeah.
7: She's been with the guys in their 20s and 30s, and they were all losers. And
2: yeah, yeah, yeah.
7: She learned a lesson.
2: Yeah. But it's okay, Seabass. Welcome to what it's like for most of us.
7: Well, you know? Also, you know, I get these guys are all promiscuous and so on and so forth, but it's generally not like the thing to do when someone has a microphone in your face saying, yeah, I'll give you one right now. Let's go for it. Like,
2: whatever makes you feel better about all the rejection, I guess.
6: Yeah, because people have offered you before, but they were pretty drunk.
2: Yeah.
7: Right, drunk, or like I'll be talking to one of those people.
2: One of them?
7: One of them types.
5: One of those people.
7: And behind me, I'll feel like a little tickle on the rear.
2: Oh,
7: yeah, like, you know, they're giving signals.
2: Question on the text wants to know, what's the name of the pill Greg and I think Tony the Whipping Boy tried that increases ejaculation size?
7: Alleges to do that.
5: It alleges. It worked for Tony.
2: Tony swears by it.
5: Right. And he said it was like borderline scary how much it worked.
2: Which is what got Greg all excited. So
5: yeah. Also,
2: at one point, we were all going to this restaurant. There was like a supplement store that was like right kind of close by to this restaurant. We'd pass it on a regular occasion. They had one of those little like tent signs out front about like the specials and whatever things that they were offering. Like 25% off, blah, blah, blah, blah. And they kept advertising this one product called Ejaculoid.
5: Ejaculoid.
3: What does that do?
2: We looked it up and they still sell it.
5: Yeah.
2: It's called Ejaculoid.
7: Yeah, I bought it.
5: It's a little capsule.
2: Yeah. Not Ejaculoid, Ejaculoid.
5: Right.
6: God, that's such a great name.
2: Yeah, look it up. It's still out there. And it's supposed to increase the volume of your delivery.
5: Correct.
7: And we said, well, number one, why would a guy care?
5: Because it's fun.
6: What's the point?
2: Yeah.
5: It's fun to see it. All right, gotta stop.
7: It's fun to see the fruits of your labor.
5: Procure something that's noteworthy.
2: Yeah. Like, is that from like your own production or when somebody else's produces based on your work?
5: What
2: a good job.
5: Selfishly, selfishly, my
2: your own.
5: I would want that.
2: Like you want the impressive production.
3: Like, yeah.
5: Which maybe
3: look at that.
5: Maybe that's why it didn't work because there's not much to improve on in that.
2: Yeah. Oh, I see. Yeah. I see. Wow.
6: For it.
2: Yeah. Jeez. Way to go.
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10: 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Thank you.
1: 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And you're going to hear more of The Eagle next.
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2: And we go right to Gina Grad, who's standing by with the trending news headlines.
4: A super scary moment at Disneyland has gone viral now after this 13-year-old boy climbed out of his log on Tiana's Bayou Adventure just before the ride's giant final drop. We all know that one. The kid ended up sliding down the 50-foot waterfall on his own. Disneyland officials say the boy got out of the ride while it was still moving, which, of course, all announcements tell you not to do at all parks on all rides.
2: Yeah.
4: Keep hands and feet inside the whatever. A Disney cast member immediately stopped the ride, but the boy was already out of the log. And the video shows him sliding down the waterfall as, like, the terrified guests watch on. It's crazy. The kid was taken to the hospital to get checked out and was eventually released. State safety inspectors checked out the ride, said the ride itself is totally fine. This was rider error.
2: Oh, yeah. You're supposed to stay on the ride.
5: Yeah.
4: Do you think, I was trying to figure out, like, is he just a dumb kid with no prefrontal cortex, or was he like, I don't want to go over the side, and, like, panic fired and, like.
6: Yeah, there's two different rumors going around, which are both of those. So nobody really knows what happened. Some people say he just freaked out.
2: Oh. He didn't stay in the ride.
6: Well, yeah. Right.
7: But it looked like he almost wanted to jump out onto the land portion and kind of explore the mountain or something.
4: Oh, maybe. Yeah, maybe. Uh-huh. But and he went down hard.
7: And then the track that the log sits on, in the middle, there's those metal pipes. Or, are those rollers?
4: Oh, they must be, wouldn't they?
7: Because some parks have slides that look like that. They're just made up of little metal rollers.
4: That actually makes sense, because then it's always going to go the same speed no matter who's inside.
7: Yeah. But he was fine, right?
4: Yeah, he was released.
7: Yeah.
4: Good for him.
5: I hope he got banned for life, though.
4: Oh, you get banned for way less, so I'm sure he did. And finally, the good people over at M&M, they're in the middle of coming out with new versions of the candy that don't have any artificial dyes in them. They'll be releasing those later this summer, but there'll be two colors missing from the mix, you guys.
2: Oh, I heard about this, and I thought of one person immediately, see if anybody comes to mind. Greg, Menace, Sammy, I'm not sure you'll know this. This goes back a handful of years.
4: Okay, there's going to be no blue and no brown M&Ms.
5: Uh-oh. Mm-hmm. Aunt Chrissy.
2: What? You know, Aunt Chrissy, Aunt Chrissy hates the blue M&Ms.
7: I know. Why? It's so weird.
2: Oh, you know what? Let's ask her.
4: Oh, sweet.
2: Ladies and gentlemen, the pride of Dormont, Pennsylvania. And coming to us live, I'm guaranteeing probably from either the back porch of her house, or she's out there, you know.
7: Probably.
2: You know, like hitting a dart. Drinking a beer.
4: A lung dart?
2: Yeah. A lung dart. It's my Aunt Chrissy, everybody.
7: What's up, Chrissy?
2: Snapdragon.
8: Hey, everybody. What's up?
4: Hey, Aunt Chrissy.
2: There she is. Are you on the the back porch?
8: No, they're doing work out in the back. I can't hear nothing.
2: Oh, I can't hear nothing. Oh, okay.
5: You're modeling.
2: How's everything going? You good?
8: Oh, I'm lovely.
2: I'm going to see you here in just a few days.
8: I can't wait.
2: I know.
8: We get to
2: hang out. Well, anyway, I wanted to get you on the air because there's a story in the news today about how M&Ms, at least temporarily, are not going to be making any brown or blue M&Ms. And I know how much you hate the blue M&Ms.
8: I hate them. I despise them.
2: Yeah. And I don't really quite understand why, other than she says it's like the devil's candy or something like that.
5: Yeah. What's the origin of this?
2: Yeah. Like, why the blue ones again?
8: Well, it's a menace thing. It's a conspiracy theory.
2: Yeah. Okay. Based on what's the conspiracy?
8: If you eat them, you're controlled by the government.
5: What?
4: Oh, that is a first. I've never heard this.
5: Mind control?
7: Controlled by the government.
4: But specifically by the blue
8: Mind
4: M&Ms.
8: Control.
2: But it's the blue M&Ms alone. See, it's here's the thing. Blue. With Chrissy, I can never really tell. Does she really believe that, or she's just saying that to be funny? Because most times it's just to be funny. But it depends on how many beers and how much weed. How much weed she's
8: had. Anybody. I hate the blue M&Ms.
2: All right. Are you drunk and or high yet, or where we stand right now?
8: I'm working on my third.
2: Third beer? third beer already?
5: Yeah. How's the Chiba?
2: Yeah.
5: Hit any of the Chiba yet?
8: What's a Chiba?
2: No. The weed.
5: The weed.
8: Oh, is that what they call it these days? Okay.
2: Yeah, she just usually calls it dope.
4: Yeah.
5: Oh, yeah.
4: Grass.
5: She's old school.
2: Yeah. So, so question on that too, because for the longest time you were kind of avoiding edibles, but like now you're more on board with the edibles. Is that right?
4: Oh.
8: Yeah.
5: How many milligrams, do you know, does it say on the package?
8: Oh, I have various ones. I have a 25 on certain ones, because some of them I get for sleeping, some of them for daytime, and some of them for arthritis.
5: All right. Okay. Cool, yeah.
4: Those are the three categories.
5: Yeah, your doctor recommended all of those.
2: Well, you know, it's funny. I'm picturing, like, you know, how, like, old people have that pill organizer thing. And Chrissy's just got all narcotics. I mean, but not like, you know, your standard narcotics. No. It's like, you know, she's got like
4: the indica gummy.
2: You got an indica gummy and then a beer for this. Yeah. She kind of sets out what she needs for the day.
4: For what ails, yeah.
5: But 25 milligrams, that's entry level, Chrissy. Come on.
4: She's trying to take the edge off.
5: Go 100 or more.
8: Well, I'm still smoking and drinking. Okay, I
4: got to
8: hate myself.
5: All right.
4: Don't kill me.
5: I know you ain't no puss.
2: Well, they're no blue M&Ms for now, no brown M&Ms. They're still working because they can't get the color right without the dyes.
4: Yeah, they're working on it.
2: So they're working on that. So I guess they'll eventually be back. But for right now, Chrissy, you're safe from the government. No blue M&Ms. But let me ask you. I know because she's got this smartphone now, and she's doing more than ever.
5: Oh, really?
2: Yeah, I mean, think about
7: that. That is shocking.
2: Yeah.
7: Because remember the first time that she visited, you had to buy her a flip phone.
2: I did. I had to buy her a burner phone just to keep track of her.
5: Just in case we lost her.
2: Yeah, in case we lost her.
7: Yeah.
5: Yeah.
2: Which I've lost her at Penguins games. I've lost her many places.
7: And now she owns a smartphone?
2: She owns a smartphone.
7: That is mind-boggling.
2: Yeah. So, Chrissy, do you have an email address yet?
8: No, they won't let me do that.
4: They.
5: Who's they? The government.
2: Yeah. Who's they?
8: Well, my son, because he pays for my phone. He got me the phone for my birthday or Christmas or whatever.
2: What do you mean he won't let you have an email?
8: He doesn't want to set it up.
2: Oh, okay.
7: Well, you know what? Maybe, so it's not that he won't allow it; he just doesn't want to do it.
2: So maybe we can do that when I see you. I'll help you set up your very first email ever. You can have email.
8: Do you know what else I learned how to do? Google.
2: Oh yeah,
7: Life changer.
5: No way.
2: Yeah, and what are you Googling?
8: 4 months ago.
2: Yeah.
8: 4 months ago, I learned how to Google. That is so much fun. I have to be careful.
2: Yeah. What are you Googling?
8: Recipes.
2: Yeah.
4: Mm-hmm. Okay.
2: Mm-hmm. Okay.
8: Lots of recipes.
2: Yeah, she does like to cook and make stuff.
4: Yeah.
2: Yeah, for sure.
8: I got lots.
2: Hey, question off the text, Chrissy, and then we'll let you go. The name of your doctor, is it Dr. Dre?
7: Get it.
2: Yeah, 408's wondering if this doctor that's telling to go with edibles, Dr. Dre?
5: Mm-hmm.
2: Or is it Dr. Pepper?
8: No.
2: Dr. Scholl's.
4: Doc Martin.
2: Doc Martin.
8: Dr. Feelgood.
4: Yeah.
5: That's right. Yeah, girl.
2: Yeah. All right. Hey, Chrissy, everybody.
8: Yeah. Later, babe.
2: I love you.
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2: See how the Senate passed that housing bill, and it restricts Wall Street from buying homes.
3: Yeah, I heard about that.
2: Because they're trying to reduce housing costs. Because what will happen is like companies will come in and they'll buy up in residential neighborhoods. Mm-hmm. They'll buy up these houses.
3: Why not?
2: And then you know they'll pay like whatever the price is for them, and it drives all the crazy prices even higher. Yeah, and so there were a bunch of people from both sides working together on this one.
3: Weird.
4: That's how you know it's
2: called
4: real.
2: The 21st Century Road to Housing Act.
4: Wow.
2: Yeah, so make it easier to build homes by cutting regulations and speeding up environmental reviews. Talk about a money grab. That's always a money grab. Environmental reviews. Right. Soil analysis.
3: Oh, yeah, they got to check the soil.
2: Yeah, please.
5: It's fine, do it, but just do it quickly.
2: While limiting,
4: Or don't.
2: While limiting big investors from buying single-family houses.
5: I mean, as a scientist, Seabass, do you think they should?
6: As someone who specifically worked in industrial, like, chemical analysis for soil and stuff like that, it doesn't matter.
5: Okay.
6: For a house, it doesn't matter. For a plant that's producing ethylene and butane and blah, blah, blah, blah, all this other stuff, sure. For a house, we've been doing it for thousands of years. We know how it works. It's fine.
2: Soil analysis.
4: Oh.
2: You need a permit for this. You need a permit for that.
6: Exactly.
2: It's like, all these little things that just nickel and dime you to death just to get something.
6: No, we have 15 inspectors, and the next thing can't start until this inspector gets there.
2: Yep.
3: And he'll be there next month.
6: Yeah. Maybe.
2: Yeah. Worth it. A woman in New York City, you probably saw her. She went viral. She dumped a bunch of trash in that Knicks branded trash can on the sidewalk.
4: Yeah.
3: Because that's what you want to steal.
2: During the Knicks championship parade, and then she walked off with it. Well, she's been identified.
6: Well, because she's so hot. She's like, oh, I know that supermodel.
2: Angie Baez, a former executive at J.P.

0: Like, that's tacky.
1: Oh, really? Yeah. In the garage?
2: In the garage. Yeah.
1: Because I've been looking at one.
3: I give the garage a pass.
0: Wait, for what?
1: For my little home studio. But it's not, like, visible.
0: No. Like, what's the what's the sign for?
1: Oh, it'd be...
0: St. Paul's Girl?
1: No, it's Red Bull Racing one.
0: Oh, okay.
1: But, yeah, like, it wouldn't be like, oh, you walk in my house and you would see
0: it. Yeah, I did see... on Instagram, I got these ads that pop up for these like super, they look like these really sharp. I don't know if they're LED or if they're
4: probably, yeah.
0: Yeah. But they look really cool. They look kind of looks like a neon sign, but it's customizable with like your logo. And I thought it looked dope in the studio, like a Woody Show logo.
1: Oh, okay. So that's
3: that would make sense.
0: Yeah. Because we're going to be, believe it or not, we're going to be tearing up the studio again, guys.
4: Lucky.
1: Yeah.
0: And pushing out walls, and they're going to make this place much bigger. It's going to be more like outfitted for, I don't know why they want to put us on video, but
4: so much more room for, you know.
0: Well, the company's got this big deal with Netflix now. They're putting all these different shows, so it'll be like live stream on Netflix kind of thing. That's kind of where it's all going. But anyway, they're going to be redoing the studio and how do you want it to look and these different things. And so this thing like popped up and I go, something like that might look cool, but I don't know. Mm.
1: Actually,
0: that's why I'm asking a question. Like, at what point is it, too old for neon?
3: I mean, if you have a neon sign over your fireplace and it says family or something
0: like that. But I think, this is more just like kind of a logo, not so much a neon, like a neon open sign.
3: Just a light up logo.
0: Yeah, like you'd have like a sign on a building.
5: Yeah.
0: Or
5: I think a radio studio gets a pass. Like
1: agree.
5: Greg said, it's not in our kitchen.
0: Right. I don't know.
4: Yeah. When I think of like a classic TV talk shows, none of them had, you know, Johnny Carson.
5: They had applause signs.
0: But you know what I like the look of? Like, did you ever watch the Dan Patrick Show?
2: I do all the time.
0: Sometimes, you know, like, and he did this like forever ago. Like, he was one of the first I remember to have like kind of like a, that studio set up. It was like, everybody's just kind of chilling. I know like, Pat McAfee has that same kind of thing now where, you know, people at their different stations and, you know, whatever. It just, it looks, kind of looks like a clubhouse, which sounds, now that I say it, sounds kind of dumb for a 50-year-old man.
3: A clubhouse?
0: Yeah, like Woody's clubhouse.
3: Man cave.
5: Pee-wee's Playhouse.
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16: I am glad to hear that 97.1 The Eagle is back.
17: It's about damn time. Thanks for coming back.
18: God bless The Eagle. Thank you.
14: Heard that. And you're going to hear more of The Eagle next.

0: Prime Days. Mm-hmm. Yeah. And Greg was saying he was looking for some deals on patio furniture.
1: Which don't exist.
0: Yeah.
1: Mm-hmm. You gotta have.
0: Morgan mentioned
1: Bezos money.
0: She's got a friend that works for Amazon, and there's a trick, Greg.
1: Oh, do tell.
2: Yeah, allegedly. So whatever you think you might want to buy, put it in your cart now, mm-hmm. and just let it sit there, and then it's gonna alert you. I think, you know, within a couple of days or before the Prime Days are over, if the price goes down and if it's actually like a good deal.
0: If they see it sitting in your cart, mm-hmm. they might offer you a better deal.
1: Okay, I'll do that.
0: Yeah, they try to get you to close the deal.
3: Right.
1: Ah.
3: You know, that makes sense,
0: to complete
3: actually.
0: The sale. Yeah. I know, because I go to these websites, just not even like putting anything in a cart, but I've just gone to the website. I get like from a place that I normally would buy, like Fresh Clean Threads, right? Sure. I'm just on the website. Didn't buy anything, didn't put anything in a cart, and I get, hey, we saw you looking.
3: Yeah.
4: Yeah.
3: Okay, like, stalker.
0: Yeah. So, yeah, they're like, oh, well, this person's sniffing around. Let's try to close them. So that does make sense.
4: Yeah.
3: Well, yeah. Like, I'm looking at my cart now in the save section. It says important messages about items in your cart. 10 items in your cart have changed price. Yeah.
4: And that'll happen on social media too. You look at something on a website, and then suddenly every single ad on your social media is for the item that you're looking
1: at. That's so true.
4: And then they will offer you deals. So it's cool.
0: Yeah. Didn't you go to a baby shower? Was it a baby shower or a wedding shower?
2: Me? Oh, over the weekend? Yeah, I went to this baby shower. And get this, my friend's 44 years old.
3: Whoa.
2: She's about to have her first kid.
0: Yeah.
3: Okay, mm-hmm. girl.
2: Like, that's pretty old, right? But I learned... I have a lot.
0: Remind me. We're gonna circle back on that. Okay, go ahead.
2: Yeah. Well, it is because when my mom was 40 and had a kid, they told her you shouldn't be doing this.
0: Well,
2: you
0: know? Yeah.
4: Mm-hmm. Yeah,
0: it's
4: pretty
0: risky.
4: And now
3: geriatric
4: look at
3: pregnancy.
2: I know, right? Well, that wasn't me, that was my sister. But no, my friend that's 44, I have so much respect for her. She lived her whole life. She's done whatever she wanted to.
0: Yeah.
2: And now that she's, you know, her body's breaking down, she's like,
0: breaking down.
2: Now she's like, I guess I'll, you know, invest in a kid.
0: Invest in a kid.
2: But I think the timing's perfect. She got to live her own life while she was young. And then she'll do that.
0: Yeah. So the kids were asking the other day about like, what's a good age to get married? Or what's a good age? And we said, man, don't get married until you're 30.
1: I'd say
3: at
1: 30.
3: Least.
0: Mm-hmm. Yeah.
3: In at least
0: 30. And they go, 30. And they're like, it's so, reminded me of Morgan. That's so old.
4: Yeah.
2: Wow. That's young to get married, though.
0: 30?
5: 30 is a good age. Not by historical standards.
1: No.
3: Well, by Morgan standards, because you're not 30 anymore.
2: Well, I guess true. I just think you're so young when you're 30. How do you know that's your person forever?
0: So is 30 young or old? Didn't you have like a breakdown when you turned 30?
2: Haven't we been over this? Yes, I did. But then now I'm trying to have a better option.
0: I'm saying, but now you have perspective on, which is, no, that's good. That you got perspective on. That's good.
2: But I also just think 30 is like mentally, everyone's so young. How do you know that's your forever person when you're that young?
0: Right. But then eventually you'll get to whatever you said, 40, like so old and body's breaking down. You're like, oh, 40's nothing.
3: Yeah.
1: Yeah, but to have a baby.
0: And then you realize, because, like, you know.
2: 44. Like,
1: yeah, that's
0: 44.
1: Old. Yeah.
2: That's old to have a baby.
0: No, to have a baby.
1: Yeah, to have a baby, that's.
0: Oh, yeah, to have a baby.
3: That's mega geriatric.
2: She's still hot, though. Like, she looks really good.
1: Nice.
2: Good
0: for her. Do you think she got the baby?
2: Yeah, true.
3: Yeah. You know what I mean? This like a test tube baby, or was this like the old fashioned way?
2: Legit old fashioned way.
3: Good for her.
0: Did you see the story? They just like Frankenstein some baby. They had like they made some baby in a lab with like the DNA of three different people.
3: What?
2: Wow.
0: Yeah. So there you go, Greg.
1: Rip.
0: Yeah. Because Greg has talked about like every once in a while he'll get baby fever.
1: I do.
0: And like for he and Mario to have a kid, they would do what they call in the gay universe a swirl, mm-hmm. where like he would take like his baby batter and Mario's baby batter, swirl it together, shoot the chick up with both. And see which one takes. Right. It's like Russian roulette.
3: Yeah.
0: It's but fun. With jizz.
1: Exactly. It's sexy. Yeah.
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0: 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And coming up for you Friday here on The Woody Show, we got the DUIQ. Really, again, as you always know, whatever we can do to get through the morning into the weekend as quickly as possible, that is what's happening tomorrow, Friday, here on The Woody Show. Anything you got for us in the meantime? Leave it on the After Hours voicemail. That number is 877-44-WOODY. That's 877-44-WOODY. 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
3: Yep. Yeah.
0: All right, Greg Gorey, parting words of wisdom, please.
1: Yeah, the next time you tell someone, I hate people, and they say, yeah, but not me, say, especially you.
0: Yeah, that'll show them.
1: Yeah.
3: That'll show them to be your friend.
0: You know, Greg, it's like, boom, roasted.
1: Right? Right?
4: Yeah, yeah. Boom, roasted.
1: Sir.
0: All right. Thank you very much, Greg Gorey.
1: Jewett.
0: Thank you so much for giving The Woody Show some of your valuable time this morning. You know, we love and appreciate you for that. The rest of you guys can suck it. Catch you back here on Friday. Have a great day. SMD double M.
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The weekend is so close. I can smell it. We are 97.1 The Eagle. I'm Teresa, ready to just be the soundtrack to your day. You've already had the Woody Show. You've had all the talk. So it's all about the rock. Song after song. Let's get started.

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1: It was so refreshing. It's like we were actually going to just do what we wanted to do. And we didn't realize this, but, you know, when, you know, Zeppelin, the Stones, the Beatles, David Bowie, Otis Redding, Jimi Hendrix, you know, they would just get an idea for a song, write it, record it, and not worry about it. And that was the art. It was about the art and the love of music, love of writing songs.
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You know, I thought I'd have more like negative emails or just stressed out Rush fans last night. They had to postpone that Dickies Arena show. It was because of travel stuff, crossing the border. This whole, it was a domino effect that led them to be late. Everything last night is going to be moved to July 2nd. Don't forget, if you can't go to that show and you do have your tickets, you can get a refund at your point of purchase. I'm Teresa. 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

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We'll talk about all the free stuff I'm about to get you into. We need to talk about Lacey, the missing giraffe. And, of course, I'm just here to play you all the rock you need to stay awake at work.

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0: Before I go any further, I got to give love to John here, who scored $2,500. John, congrats. Do you even know what you're going to do with that money?
1: Awesome. Thank you.
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0: Good.
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0: Oh, I love wine and dine that woman, John. Thank you for listening to The Eagle, and I'm looking at you now. 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

a Metallica hookup for you. 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

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I'm Teresa. 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So they say Rockstar Games better deliver. 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I'm excited. 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

3 days grace, apologies, 97.1 The Eagle. You guys ready for the best part of the afternoon? 97 minutes of nonstop rock. I kick it off right there at 12 o'clock on the dot. It makes you walk with a strut. Like, it speeds up your metabolism. It's so, I said this yesterday, it's medicinal. So get ready.

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So just in case you meet Amy Lee on this current tour, she doesn't want to be called goth anymore. 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That's what I do. I'm Teresa. We are 97.1.

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We've got some World Cup action happening tonight. Team USA playing 9 o'clock our time. They've already advanced and like clinched the spot they need, so doesn't really matter who wins or loses. I'm still hoping they win, though. 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We got you covered with the audio part of it. We are

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All right, speaking of the pumpkins, do you guys remember Billy Corgan's like side gig called Zwan? That was like his side band, Zwan. They were there for a short minute in like 03, but they're back. He's got 60 plus unheard songs from Zwan. He got in the vault. He's not messing around. I don't know when it's going to drop, but it's coming soon. So now you know. I'm Teresa. We are 97.1 The Eagle. Sum 41. Come on, you're up.

So real quick, I'm kind of looking at a laundry list. I mean, there are so many World Cup watch parties. Like, name the bar, they're having a watch party. Have you guys been to one that's, like, next level? Not even the Fan Fest, but, like, hit me up. Give me some suggestions that I can share with the class. Hit me on the talkback mic if there's, like, a World Cup watch party that was, like, perfect. The size, the crowds, the energy, the screens. I want recommendations to share. We are 97.1 The Eagle. I'm Teresa. I love you. Let's get some Audio Slave on.

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All right, let me take a left turn from that Offspring really quick. Only because tomorrow, Muse, their 10th studio album, The Wow Signal, drops, and I want to put it on your radar. I'm a huge fan, so they can do no wrong for me. But I'll make sure I remind you to put it on your, like, listen list for the weekend. 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

0: Here's another $2,500 winner, and the joy in your voice, nothing tops it.
1: I did.
0: You did.
1: Oh my gosh. Yes. That's amazing.
0: Congratulations. Thank you for being with us and plugging those keywords in. See, it's true. What happens? And I've got another round. You're minutes away, 2 o'clock on the dot. Like, I could touch it. That's how close your keyword is to put a little birthday money in your pocket. Our 250K USA giveaway right here on the Eagle. I'm Teresa. 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

Right in the middle of our 9 to 5, and I know the music matters. Kings of Leon on the way, and I've got an Inner Sandman moment that's going to just crush. 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

So I mentioned earlier, you know, if you have any good spots to watch the World Cup, I mean, every place is doing something, the Fan Fest and all that. Somebody mentioned Argentina Bakery. They just, you know, in Irving, they moved to a bigger location. It's like 4,500 square feet. They got TVs everywhere. Well, the grand opening's tomorrow. And they're doing like World Cup watch parties inside. So I don't know. If you're in the area and you haven't seen it or you've seen it, you want to know when it's opening, tomorrow's the day. 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

That Papa Roach face melt means I gotta go. I'm Teresa, 97.1 The Eagle. It's another good day. I just straight up steady focus on you getting through the workday and keeping your mind right. All right, so hopefully the music helped. I've got a laundry list of requests. We'll get to some of those tomorrow at 10 when I come back again. Ben and Skinner next. White Stripes are here. I'm Teresa. Mwah. Have a good rest of it, all right? I love you.

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0: Yes, happy Thursday, everybody. This is the world famous Ben and Skin Show. Ben Rogers, Jeff Skin, Wade, Christina K. Ray, Little Baby Cornbread Ray.
1: Little Baby Cornbread!
0: And forgetting someone.
2: I'm not.
3: JT?
0: Jay Shannon?
2: It'd be nice to get Jay Shannon on the show today.
0: JT.
2: Oh, Brendan.
0: Brendan? Hey, I hadn't worked on our show in a while. Landry Locker.
2: Did you ever meet Brendan, Christina?
3: I don't think I have. No, not
2: We need to do that one day.
3: Yeah.
0: Do what? Force her to meet Brendan? It's going to be awkward for him and awkward for her.
2: That's what we do.
0: We're just going to stand there and smile.
3: Yep.
2: Hey, kids. What did y'all meet?
0: You guys are both great people. Glad you can meet.
3: Remember your dad, that milk mile you did?
0: Yeah.
2: Your dads are going to go around the corner now and just you guys do whatever you want to do.
0: No. Okay. Yeah, that's interesting. Yeah, I hadn't really thought about pairing them up. Brendan was great, though. I don't know what it is. There's something about the show. It just feels better.
2: Was it the music we played yesterday?
0: It's tighter, faster.
2: That's what I want.
0: More pleasurable. pulsating.
2: Yeah.
0: I don't know. Okay. There's something about it.
2: It's that cleaner.
0: Yeah. There's less country accents.
2: Less country clutter.
0: Less country clutter. That's exactly it. More, not as many personal stories about only high school coaching scandals.
2: You know what I do miss, though? I do miss the story about the time he was at the grocery store looking at the butcher shop.
3: Yeah, the steak.
2: Yeah, and just, you know.
3: Steak monologue.
2: I'm not going to do that.
0: You're talking about Kelvin Turner.
2: Okay. You have a lot of good AI apps. You need to create a new show producer named Kel. What'd you call him? Kelvin Turner.
0: Yeah, Kelvin Turner.
1: Bo Shizzle.
0: By the way, we're launching some new content on the Haymaker Network.
2: Yeah,
0: we're gonna have like a more laid back channel and do some other more casual things. And we're gonna have a show about beer and whiskey and stuff like that. And so I was thinking a good name for it would be Haymaker Hooch and Hops.
2: Yeah.
0: And then I was like, well, who's going to host this thing? And I was like, well, if KT hosted it, it could be Turner and Hooch.
2: That's actually something, right? I want to have in my life so badly.
0: Right? He could totally host that.
2: It could Turner be him and, Hooch. Him and an alcohol-drinking dog named Hooch.
0: Although the dog thing with him is fascinating.
2: Yes.
0: I don't, you know, because I can never tell when KT is really serious or joking, but I think he really was mauled by a dog.
2: He does not like dogs.
0: Like, he was
4: oh, you bitch, ate my leg!
0: He said something about, like, he said, sometimes you say things to your friends that you shouldn't say, even though you're sharing.
2: Yeah. Man, I should have never hooked up with that guy.
0: Like, he said that the dog attacked him and was humping him.
2: Yeah.
3: Oh, I don't remember that part of it, but the dog did attack him. Yeah. I remember him looking very sad about the whole thing, and I felt bad for him.
2: Yeah, he had a traumatic experience as a kid involving a dog.
3: Yes. Right.
2: And so I've got some funny pictures in my phone, been through a big party. I don't know, this is early days of the fan. It was the first party you threw when you moved to Light Farms.
0: Oh.
2: And I've got some really funny pictures of him and Kavanaugh trying to fight off Ben's giant dogs.
3: Oh, no.
2: I probably could find him during a break, but it's so funny because he wants no part of it.
3: Yeah.
2: And boy, these dogs are shoving love all over both of them. And Kavanaugh, because the other thing, too, is he lived with Kavanaugh for a while.
0: Oh, yeah.
2: And he had to take care of Stomp Face or whatever, because Kavanaugh's like, oh, hey, there's another supermodel that wants to take me to Japan this weekend. I'm going to be gone. KT, take care of my dog, Stomp Face.
0: Yeah.
2: So he kept getting stuck with this Kavanaugh's dumb dogs.
0: Yeah. The Japan thing. But I'm glad you brought that up because my wife, she doesn't want to do a summer vacation. This is the first time ever.
2: I get it, man. Where are you going to go? To the beach where it's hotter?
0: Well, the reason why is because she is saying, I want us all to go to Japan.
3: Mm-hmm.
0: So let's save money and not have a vacation. And so
2: I'm super envious of this, Ben. Dying to go to Japan.
0: I don't know that it's going to happen because... Why not? Because I was talking to her about it, and she was talking about the flights being, you know, 17, 18 hours. And she was like, you can do this. You can buy seats that have, like, a little lay-down bed. And it's, you know, it's first class, and it's, like, $15,000 a person.
3: Woo.
0: And I was like, wait, what? I'm not doing that. And then she goes, there's, like, a mid-range. It's a little less. And then there's just regular seats. And I'm like, Are our kids going to really appreciate going there? Is it worth spending all that money on airfare to get them there? I don't know.
2: This is really bizarre to me. I don't know how to process this because Ben's wife is always... Ben's the one that wants a $15,000 seat.
3: Right.
2: Kat's the one that's like, let's get cargo planes.
0: Yeah.
2: So this is interesting because I've never heard of Kat wanting to go all in like this, and I'm fascinated by it.
0: What if instead of going and paying, you know, $15,000 per person for round-trip tickets, we buy 5 Honda Accords? Right? Like, why does this make sense?
2: That's the thing. Vacations financially never make sense.
0: Yeah, but
2: they just don't.
0: But I agree with you, and I subscribe to
2: that. But I'm on board with them. I'm not saying don't do them. I'm just saying you can't.
3: Yeah, it's the experience.
2: Yeah.
3: Though.
0: Yeah.
3: And I would think that they would remember that. I mean, they're at an age where you would remember something huge like that.
2: I think your oldest and your youngest would love it. I think your middle kid would be happy or unhappy wherever he went. He doesn't, his environment doesn't need to change. He's got his world, and that's his jam.
0: He didn't like Turks and Caicos, and he didn't like Hawaii.
2: Right. So leave him at home.
0: So
2: and
0: I'm like, what did we...
3: Can I go?
0: Yeah, right?
3: I'll be your kid.
0: I'm like, think about that expense. We were at Turks and Caicos having this incredible time, and he was under an umbrella covered in towels like a mummy. Miserable.
2: I love the idea of you having to take Christina to the house and tell Miles he's been replaced as the middle child with Christina.
0: Yeah.
3: And he'd be fine with it so I can play video games without you interrupting me.
0: Oh, he would love it. Yeah. It would be a gift to him.
2: Yeah. Well, no, he's got to go live with Saroy.
0: Oh, yeah. Okay.
3: Oh, my God. Then they play video games
0: they
3: together.
0: They would hit it off. It'd be great. It'd be awesome. All right. We're off and running. This is the world famous Ben and Skin Show. Coming up next, where are you going to take us in things Skin is tracking?
2: All right. Something KT took with him to Europe has been a disaster. And I'll break down all the details next.
0: Before we get to that, I want to say thank you to everybody who is supporting our partners. 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

0: Ben and Skin Show, 97.1 The Eagle. We got lots of good stuff to get to today. I'm looking forward to the cookie jar. Christina may have some issues with her neighbors. We need to get to the bottom of all that. We do have Jimmy Eat World tickets to give away. 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You'll have a chance for all that. But first, let's do this.
1: Another edition of Things Skin is Tracking.
0: Okay, Christina, do you know, and maybe you do, Ben, KT's itinerary over there in Europe? Do y'all know where all he's going and stuff?
2: No, I just remember saying he was going to go to Italy.
3: He started in England, I believe, yes. In France.
0: And he's in France now,
3: no,
0: right?
3: No, he's in Italy now.
0: Oh, he has moved on.
3: Yes.
0: Okay, see, this is why we need her to answer these questions. But while he was in France, so I went to Switzerland a couple years ago, and we just stayed in Switzerland. And then by the end of the trip, we had made it down to Montreux. Now, Montreux is a super cosmopolitan city, like on the side of a cliff that looks like a James Bond city or something. Mm-hmm. And it's international. It's famous as this badass music festival. And on the other side of the lake, you can see France.
3: Yeah.
0: So it's kind of, it's different than all the other Switzerland cities. At least it felt that way to me. But when we were there, so when we were up in the northern part of Switzerland, the weather was really nice. We'd go up on top of these mountains. It got hot a little bit, but never too hot. But then when we went to Montreux, right there off the lake, it got hot. Well, it keeps getting hotter. Listen to this report about what's happening in France.
4: Europe showing how it just isn't built for this heat. France just hit a record temperature of 29.8 degrees Celsius or 85.6 degrees Fahrenheit. But one town, Pissos, hit 44 degrees Celsius, 111 degrees Fahrenheit, and it's only going to get hotter this week. So Europe is the planet's fastest warming continent. It is heating at around 2 to 3 times the global average, and it's completely unprepared. If you're in Europe, you don't need me to tell you about the infrastructure. So we've got rail lines buckling, rail companies saying don't travel later this week, power cables are breaking, and thousands are dying. So in France, 40 people have drowned trying to cool down. 3 elderly people also lost their lives in this heat in Bordeaux. And 2 children, aged 2 and 4, found dead in a hot car. And that was in southern France on Tuesday.
3: Yeah.
0: So what's happening, and you may know this, you know, they don't have air conditioners over there because they've never needed it.
2: I don't need them.
0: You know the whole deal about room temperature wine?
3: No.
0: Well, so red wine, they serve at room temperature. Mm-hmm. And so it's like when I was first getting into wine, okay, with the white wine, you want to put it this, and then red wine, you know, you just leave out on the countertop or whatever. It's room temperature. That's room temperature for the Mediterranean, not for Texas. You know, when they say room temperature red wine, it's because it comes from the Mediterranean, where the climate was generally, there weren't these wild swings, and it was kind of mild, so it didn't impact.
2: Like, what temperature was it at? Like, if you're...
0: You know, mid-70s, okay. Right?
2: So if you're here and you're drinking red wine, how are you supposed to get the temperature down to mid-70s?
0: I like... So we had a... When we were getting real into wine, I went ahead and bought, like, one of those small wine fridges, and the top 2 racks would cool it to mid-70s, and then the lower rack, it would go cooler so that you white wine down here and red wine up here. That's like the way to perfectly control it if you want to do that.
2: I like a huge rack.
0: You love huge racks.
2: Yeah.
0: And you want to pour red wine all over those racks.
2: Yeah.
0: So this is a really fascinating thing to me, is how does the world adjust to the changes in our climate?
2: Yeah.
0: I mean, it's not even a matter of politicizing this is why it happened. It's happening.
2: It's just happening. Yeah.
0: So, okay, so what are we going to do? Are we going to argue about it, or are we going to adjust? And, man, they're not ready for this.
2: Yeah, because they're not set up to have to deal with heat ever.
0: Right.
2: So are they getting hotter at a more rapid pace because they have a bunch of cars and they're kicking emissions up into the sky? Like, what is the reason that they're... This is because with global warming, the thing I always wonder about is... Does it matter if everyone's not on the same page? Like, as a world, if we're not, like, if China and India aren't on board, then is there any hope at all? I mean, and obviously we need to be on board too, but like, if we get our act together and the United States is doing a great job, but everyone else in the world is just not caring about it, because we can't just save the space over our country.
0: No. No, I mean, I think it's a great point, and I think it's also why, you know, there's a lot of people that are afraid of one world governments, as they should be. But really, one world governments make a lot of sense if it wasn't an oppressive one world government. Like if you had every, I mean, it's like a John Lennon song or whatever, but if you had everybody working together, because the other thing is usually when you do science, you have a control group and a variable group. So we don't have this history of watching the industrial age impact our globe. There's nothing to compare it to. We can speculate and say, well, this is that, but it's such a small sample size in the grand scheme of things. It could just be that the world is just changing because planets change.
2: Right.
0: And we're not, we didn't create this place. We're just here.
2: Yeah, I've always wondered if, like, you know, you look at all these other planets near us and they're just decimated. Like you look at Mars, for instance, and it's like unlivable. I wonder, was it ever livable? And it just, all the resources went away and then that it stopped existing? You know, is that essentially what's going to happen to Earth at some point?
0: Tomorrow, Christina will have the answer for all that. That's your homework good, for tonight.
3: All right.
0: Coming up next, we have the entertainment headlines. Is Supergirl super lame or what? Now let's go to Europe where KT is hot and standing by.
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4: Yes. 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Coming up next in 10 minutes, Christina's Cookie Jar. Are Christina's neighbors allowed to do what they're doing? We'll find out what that is next, but right now it's time for this.
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6: You guys have any plans to see Supergirl this weekend?
7: I'm going to do a double dip. I'm going to see Supergirl, and just to make the most of my time, I'm going to watch Disclosure Day at the same time. So okay. I'll have my left eye on Supergirl and my right eye on Disclosure Day.
4: So I'm a big fan of the latest special effects. I want to see what they can do in movies to make it look really cool. Like in Disclosure Day, the way they showed aliens, awesome. Not going to spoil anything for anybody. That part was great. That's probably why people are giving it a B, you know, an 80, most people, instead of giving it a 60. The special effects were really good. So I watched the last Superman movie because I'm like, what the hell? I had time or what? I don't remember why I watched it. I knew it was going to suck, but I still watched it. It was one of those. And after watching it, and it sucked so bad, at the end, they introduced Supergirl. And I'm like, what the F? Like, this sucks. Oh, it's his cousin or something. She rolls in with her dog that misbehaves, and the dog had been in the movie, and now she's there to scoop up her dog, and she's a little bit of a train wreck. And I'm like, this is garbage on top of garbage. This is the worst crap I've ever seen. And then I heard, oh, yeah, it's part of the comic book. It's part of the DNA of the comic book, so it's just part of the story, and she's going to get her own movie. I have no interest whatsoever in watching that piece of poo.
6: Yeah, I agree. Like, I keep seeing the trailer for it air, and I'm like, man, there is... I can't think of a movie I want to see less than Supergirl.
7: I'm just not the audience for any of this stuff. One thing that I broke rank on is I love the Christopher Nolan Batman movies, and I'm sure I would have liked more of the Avenger movies than I saw, because I did like the Iron Man stuff with Robert Downey Jr. that I saw. And I know I saw one of the Avengers movies and liked it, but I was sitting there listening to Ben and I was thinking, you know, I think the last Superman movie I saw had Christopher Reeve in it.
6: Like, was the 80s one?
7: Yeah. Like, okay.
4: Reeve. I like that. That's like Empire Strike Back.
7: Christopher Reeve. Sorry. Yeah. Rest in peace, Chris.
4: Yeah. Is he dead?
7: I think so.
6: Oh.
4: I don't.
6: Is he?
7: Let's look it up.
4: Oh, no.
8: Let's hear what the report about Mr. Reeves. Miss Christina, does she Google whether or not he's alive?
6: Oh, actually, it is just Christopher Reeve.
4: Oh, it is?
6: Has passed away.
4: Oh, my God. Skin weight vindicated.
6: Over 20 years ago.
4: Christopher Reeve? Not plural?
6: It's just R-E-E-V-E.
4: He should have changed that before he died.
7: Well... He had a horrible accident, changed. Yeah. Then he couldn't remember if he had an S on the end of his name or not.
4: Golly, I did that thing that a lot of people do. Just add an S to someone's name.
6: Why not?
7: Well, remember the great Maverick guard, Khalid Reeve?
4: Yeah.
7: I'm not the audience for this stuff because I did not read comic books as a kid. Yeah. I don't, you know, my whole stuff was all the sci-fi movies that we had at the time, the Star Wars series, all that kind of stuff. I was more interested in that than I was superheroes.
4: Yeah, same. And a lot of people look at our Star Wars movies that we love the same way. They're like, that's crap.
7: I get it. I totally
4: I
7: get
4: don't.
7: It. No, our stuff's badass.
4: Our stuff's badass.
7: See what we did?
4: Yeah.
6: I did actually watch that recent Superman movie. It's fine. It's fine. It's not great, but it was fine. And so maybe I'll watch this when it comes out on streaming.
4: You're not going to storm out and demand your money back, but you're also happy when you get to leave.
6: Yeah.
7: Is that the one where...

0: Ben Affleck is sad?
1: No, that was the dumbest, man. That was Superman versus Batman. They fight each other.
2: I never saw
1: that. I'm like, how's an alien with every imaginable superpower a fair fight against just a rich guy?
0: Batman, bro.
1: I'm like, this sucks.
0: Yeah, but the alien doesn't have Alfred.
1: Yeah.
0: You know what I'm saying?
1: He's got the old British guy.
0: Yeah.
2: Critic reviews, by the way, are out for Supergirl, and they already know that Toy Story 5 is going to outdo it. Jackass may even do better than Supergirl this weekend. Jackass, 5?
0: Okay, I think it's Jackass 5, and I had no desire to see it because I haven't seen any of the other Jackasses. And on House of Haymaker, guy in the back threw up the trailer for it, and I could not stop laughing. I laughed the entire time.
2: All right.
1: Yeah, so if you go see it, tell the general what you thought. 214-787-1053. Coming up next, Christina, where are you going to take us in the cookie jar?
2: Are my neighbors actually allowed to do this? We'll discuss next.
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0: Ben and Skin Show, 97.1 The Eagle. Oh my gosh, we got some huge NBA trade news. Does it impact the Mavericks? We'll do that in the 4 o'clock hour. Also going to give away them Jimmy Eat World tickets. Be standing by for that. But right now, it's time for this.
1: It's time to pop the top. Reach your hands in and grab a treat from Christina.

0: Okay, you guys both have dogs.
1: Yes.
0: When's the last time you took your dogs for a walk?
2: So funny you said that, because I went for a walk with my oldest son, who's back in town, and I looked at all three of my dogs. I looked at the roster, and I'm like, honey, should I take one of these dogs? One of our dogs has crazy arthritis, has a hard time getting around. That won't work.
1: Yep.
2: The other one's fat outlaw dog. It would not even be fun, and he'd get tired immediately. And the tiny little dog, she was like, you'll end up carrying that dog half the way. I'm like, yeah. I don't have a dog that can go for a walk.
1: He's right. So we have one kind of mid-sized doodle, and she's so wild-ass. How do I have a five-year-old dog that still acts like a puppy?
0: Yeah, that's cute,
1: she's
0: though.
1: She's so wild-ass. And then we have little Bill, little tiny little Bill. And Bill's like, pop, pop, pop, pop, pop, pop, pop, pop, pop. And he thinks he's in charge, mm-hmm. but halfway through the walk, he wants to be picked up because he starts going.
0: Too much. So I've got two pretty big-sized dogs myself, but every time I take them for a walk, they take their time. They pee on, especially Simon. He will sniff and
1: everything.
0: Pee on every single thing.
1: Yes.
0: And so really I brought it up just to say, like, have you ever tried to get them to not pee or poop in a certain area?
1: It's difficult.
0: Peeing especially. I don't think I could ever get Simon to not pee on a certain
1: thing. Yeah, you can't control that because the dog stops and they're both male dogs, right?
0: Yes.
1: Yeah, they're just going to stop and hike whenever they want.
2: Okay. And how much control do you have over, because those are large power dogs.
0: Yes, they are.
2: How much control do you have? Like, can you steer those dogs, or are you water skiing behind a speedboat?
0: They're actually very obedient. Hendrix especially. If I just say, hey, he'll immediately just stop whatever he's doing and come to me.
2: Okay.
0: He's great.
2: Okay.
0: I love him.
2: And so your dog is better behaved than Mike's dog?
0: Well, that's not fair, because Simon didn't grow up with me, right?
1: Also,
0: he's not really used to me.
1: Mike's dog was dishonorably discharged from the military, if I remember correctly.
0: Okay. So I sent you guys a picture that I saw while walking just the other day, and I want you guys to just describe what you see.
1: Oh, you sent a picture. Okay.
0: Yes, I did.
2: There's a sign right next to a really shoddy flower bed that's mostly burnt soil. And there's been no landscaping done here whatsoever. Looks like it's an ashtray with some weeds in it, maybe a plant. And it says, dog urine kills plants. Curb your dog. And it's got two dogs dropping deuces with lines through them in a circle.
0: Yeah.
2: Like, they're banning dog pooping and peeing in that terrible flower bed.
0: Yep.
1: I have another question about the location. That's generally not an area for a flower bed. That's the strip of grass that the city controls.
0: Thank you.
1: Between the sidewalk. And
0: thank
1: like,
0: you.
1: If it's on the other side of the sidewalk, that's your property. That's...
0: Okay.
1: What?
0: So this is why it pissed me off so much, because they have another sign on the other side of that if you're coming the other way. Like, they are just trying so hard to protect whatever little plants they have.
1: Yeah.
0: And I was like, okay, but it's right there by the street, so that is just fair game there. So when I do try to get Hendrix or Simon to poop somewhere, it's in that area.
1: Mm-hmm.
2: This sign is for you? This is you?
0: No, it's not for me.
1: I actually don't
0: walk them over here. This was when I was just walking by myself, and I saw that, and I got pissed off for other dog owners.
2: Huh.
0: It's like, you can't control where our dog pees.
3: Her dogs are dropping huge deuces.
0: They're not.
3: There.
1: It's more for Soroy.
0: And if they were, I'd pick it up anyway. It's the peeing thing. Like, that's harder to control where your dog pees. And if you want a cute little garden, put it right by your house.
1: Yeah, don't put it by the road.
2: That's odd.
1: And let me, what I do, because I think Christina's in the wrong, I run around with a cup and I hold it underneath my dog's dong whenever it pees.
2: You catch it before it ruins a nice flower bed like this.
1: Yeah.
2: Like, this is one of the nicest burnt soil, weed-ridden flower beds / ashtrays in that area.
1: Now, Christina, thank you for sending this picture. I'm going to return with a picture of Fox anchor Eden Chekhol.
0: Okay.
2: Yeah, that's important.
1: Yeah.
0: Is she new? I did see their new weather. I guess she's not new anymore. They're the blonde weather girl that's been there for maybe a month now.
1: Oh, what's her name?
0: It might be,
1: I don't keep track of them like you do.
0: Blair or something. Yeah. Yeah, right. And let me end my segment with some pickle talk here. Because Snooki from Jersey Shore, she's going to come here in town.
1: Wait.
0: In Arlington. She'll be here because she's...
1: For Pickle Fest?
0: She's going to be crowned Pickle Queen at Pickle Fest. This is in November, November 7th.
1: Do you have plans? Let's go. Because I know
0: I do want to go.
1: And she's going to be queen of the pickles?
0: She's going to be crowned the Pickle Queen, yes.
1: Is she going to swallow giant dill pickles on stage?
0: So that's what she's known for in the show, Jersey Shore. Not swallowing them, but she would always eat the giant pickles.
2: Yeah.
1: What else would she do?
2: Just like a seagull, just dropping them down her throat, just going right down, no reflex.
1: I've relaxed my throat.
2: Reflex or
0: but,
2: reflex?
0: Both. The Pickle Fest, the big deal.
1: Yeah.
0: I'm ignoring everything you just said.
1: Nope, me
0: the
1: neither.
0: The big deal is happening in November. It just started last year in Arlington, and people loved it so much they brought it back, and now Snooki's going to be there. So.
1: This is going to be like the World Cup for pickles.
2: Yeah, it's great. Congratulations to two pickle lovers like yourselves.
1: Yeah.
2: Coming up next, let's keep it on food. The top restaurants in DFW, a list has been released. Did they get it right? We'll talk about it next.
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25: Man, coming up at 4:30, I'm worried that I'm wasting my time on a dinosaur craft, like something like investing my time in the VCR business or something like that. Something's truly antiquated.
7: Okay.
25: I want to get into that at 4:30. Coming up in 10 minutes, LaMelo Ball traded. How could that possibly impact the Dallas Mavericks? But right now, it's time for this.

0: the New York Times put out an article here about the best places to eat in Dallas.
1: Hell
0: for
1: yeah.
0: The World Cup is what how they're framing this.
1: Oh, I was going to say, like, why is New York Times doing it? But I get it now. Yeah, that makes sense.
0: God, and they are giving me so much crap for not being able to sign in right now, so I really can't open this article. Okay.
1: Do you remember any of the places?
0: Jesus Christ, no, and it's not letting me do it.
1: Okay, hold on. You yes. vamp, and I have a New York Times membership, and I'll pull it up.
0: Thank you. I tried to do the free one just for a week.
2: All I know is the number one restaurant on that should be Nick and Sam's.
1: Ooh, delish.
2: It should be Nick and Sam. Shout out to Samir, John, all the badasses over there.
1: Nick, Sam. Yep. Okay, I have it. Do you want me to read them off?
0: If you don't mind, I'm sorry.
1: The first one I've heard of but never been to is Billy Can Can.
0: Yeah, you've never been?
1: I've never been.
0: Even before a Mavs game or anything? Because it's right there in Victory Park.
1: Yeah, I've heard about it a jillion times. I've just never been.
2: Never heard of it.
0: When I worked at Cumulus, we actually had a Christmas party there. It's pretty good. I wouldn't go there for their food, really.
1: It's more of a vibe,
0: it's
1: right?
0: It's more of a drink place before you go to a hockey or a basketball game, but...
1: Oh, man, Ben is not going to like the next one. And by the way, this is our buddy Claire Ballore that did this list for the New York Times. I don't know if she's still writing for the Morning News or they poached her for this story. I'm not sure. But we've had her on the show many times. She's great. Sorry, Ben. Number two, she had Cadillac Barbecue in Farmers Branch.
2: See, I think she's just pandering to people who expect that to be on the list. It's not great.
1: I think you guys need to give it another chance. I think we need to go. We went towards the end of the day, and they had some of their best stuff gone.
2: They weren't trying their hardest.
1: It was late in the season. They had already made the playoffs.
2: I don't know, man. Everybody talks about it like it's just the best barbecue ever. To me, give me Tender Smokehouse. Hutchins Barbecue.
1: Love Hutchins.
2: I mean,
1: there's a lot of good ones.
2: What's
1: Pecan Lodge.
2: Pecan Lodge. Yeah. What's our Hurtado?
1: Oh, Hurtado's is badass.
2: So good.
1: Okay. Have either of you been to El Carlos Elegante?
0: I haven't. That's what, in the design district?
1: Yes. Right next to that place, Double D's.
2: Oh, I've been there.
0: Which is cool. That place is really cool.
1: Me and wifey have been there twice. We love it. It's really good.
0: Okay.
1: It's like kind of Mexico City Mexican food.
0: Ooh.
1: You know, like cosmopolitan Mexican food.
2: Okay.
0: I feel like there's a lot of hidden gems over there in the design district.
1: Have you ever been to Far Out in Old East Dallas? Because I have not.
2: Mm-mm.
0: No. What kind of food is Far Out?
1: So they're showing a picture of the inside and it looks really cool. They keep the flavors here memorable, adding pickled carrots to a rich tagliatelle pasta, marrying mojo and apricot preserves in a scene-stealing chicken. I guess it's kind of like high-end Mediterranean style is how I'm reading this.
2: What about BL's place, Nona?
1: Just a week ago, the people I went to, you know, I told you guys I went to the Japan-Netherlands match. And one of the friends there I'd known for a long time, and he's Italian and loves to cook himself. Like, he loves making big Italian meals. And I was like, Basso, where's your favorite Italian restaurant in Dallas? Right. He goes, without hesitation, Nona, which is where mine and Ben's buddy BL works. You know, you've been to Nona,
0: right? I've been
1: to
0: Nona. I love that place.
1: And so we immediately planned a trip, and we're going to Nona next week. You know, not the style of Italian food where it's like red sauce heavy, pasta heavy. It's more of like the Nona means grandma. It's like traditional old Italian recipe Italian food.
2: How hard is it to get in there and specifically get BL as your waiter? Because BL, and if you're wondering, it's BL. It's French. B-I-E-L-L-E. BL. To get BL as your waiter when he's the number one ranked waiter in Dallas-Fort Worth.
1: Yeah. It's very difficult because at this stage in his career, he will only wait on one table a week. They also have something called Fond in downtown Dallas. I've never heard of it.
0: Just
1: Fond.
0: Okay.
1: F-O-N-D, like I'm fond of it.
0: Mm. Okay.
1: Or like drop the A, Jane Fonda.
2: Right.
1: And then they have Gemma, which y'all been to that place?
0: I always thought it was Gemma.
1: Maybe it is Gemma.
2: Uh-uh.
1: It's G-E-M-M-A. It's really good.
0: Yeah.
1: It might be Gemma.
2: What about the spot Dirk got engaged at?
1: Teon, which has been bought by the same people that own like Hudson House. I forget the name of that restaurant group. Vandalay
2: Industries?
1: Yeah. They bought Teon. Teon's, and I know it's, isn't that like Cash and Mary's favorite place?
0: It's Mary's favorite place, but yeah, since Teach isn't there anymore.
1: Has it gone down?
0: Well, we just haven't been since he's gone.
1: I have a friend's son works there and still likes it. So I imagine they've kept up the high standards. Katip Thai Street Food and Farmer's Market?
2: Just the Katip.
0: That's good.
1: Las Palmas, Tex-Mex.
0: Las Palmas is good.
1: Oh, you know where I've never been? In Bishop Arts?
2: Texas Roadhouse.
1: Lucia.
2: Oh.
0: Okay, that's Mike's like favorite place, and I've never been either, and I tried to get a reservation for his birthday, but they're closed on Sundays, and I wasn't aware of that. So
2: I have been there randomly.
0: Oh, you have?
2: That's so odd that I've been to that, because I haven't been to any of these places.
1: Do you like it?
2: I don't really remember. I just remember it was a big deal going down there, and it's big. Somebody's made the reservation. All right, there you have it. There's the food news. Coming up next, let's go around the sports. LaMelo Ball traded. What does it mean for the Mavericks? We'll discuss next. Before we get there, thank you to Orchard.com. 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All you got to do is enter your email address and your home address, and then Orchard will use their proprietary algorithm based on some of the comps of homes that are similar to yours, and they'll let you know really quickly what your home is worth, and there's no strings attached. Just a free appraisal. 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

0: Ben and Skin Show, 97.1 The Eagle. We have an incredible Now Trending in Ben coming up here in 15 minutes to entertain and regale us. Don't go anywhere. First, we want to say this segment is brought to you by Franklin Frankel, longtime friends of the show, partners of the show. They do an amazing job with injury victims. They're advocates for injury victims. No out-of-pocket expenses for you when you get them on your team, fighting for you and making sure you get what you deserve. They're going to fight for you every step of the way. 214 in all threes or 817 in all threes. It's Frankel and Frankel. But right now, it's time for this.
1: Now let's go around the sports. KT Fun Tweets has all the sports. Yeah.
0: All right, before we get to the big trade, I got to say, I got a lot of World Cup on my mind. As soon as we get off the air, you're going to have Japan and Sweden at a Dallas Stadium, I should say. Do y'all know anybody going to tonight's game?
2: No.
0: I don't either. And then, so that'll be at 6. And then when that's over, you can join me and Ben at Roller Town Beer Works for USA.
3: USA.
0: That's a 9 o'clock kick. Roller Town Beer Works is the brewery that we're partners in. And I was there last night for the Mexico match. Had so much fun. My Mexican team is kicking ass, bro. They're the only chance I have of not having to sing the Iraqi national anthem during a men's league soccer game later this year because of our World Cup pool at the Haymaker Network.
2: How are we looking on that standings-wise?
0: So you're in first.
2: Did you know that?
0: I mean, he doubled my point total. This is yesterday's standings before the Mexico match. So I was last with 8. But I was only 1 point behind Jared Sandler and only 2 points behind Slightly Biased.
2: Oh, my God.
0: So, and Mexico, Followell was telling me that Mexico is poised to get to the quarters because their knockout stage is in Mexico City. So imagine the entire country of Mexico is going to have their national team in Mexico City for a match.
2: Damn.
0: So if they keep winning, it'll totally make up for the fact that I drafted Iraq and South Africa and Jordan and all these other terrible
2: and
0: teams.
2: Iran, your guys.
0: Now, Iran is not that bad.
2: Uh-huh.
0: They actually got me a couple points because they got some draws. So I would have to sing the Iraqi national anthem or maybe the South African. I guess you guys could pick. That's fair.
2: Yeah.
0: But anyways, now let's talk. Isn't your daughter a LaMelo Ball fan?
2: Yeah, it's really weird because she plays basketball. She's really good. But she doesn't watch basketball. Like, she's not dying to see every Maverick game or anything like that. And I'm like, right. I don't get it. Now, she loves to go to Maverick games.
0: Yeah.
2: And I was like, all right, choose any game. What do you want to go to? She goes, there's one that I want to go to more than anything. I want to go see LaMelo.
0: Okay.
2: And I'm like, why? It's because she follows him on TikTok.
0: Yes. And my son's the same way. My son knows every player in the league, knows everything about him, and doesn't watch games. Unless I go, son, you are sitting down to watch the final 2 minutes of game 5 of the finals, dude. But anyways, but somehow I can get him to watch Team USA and World Cup. But so this is real interesting because a friend of ours, who I believe is also your money manager's son, is the biggest Josh Green fan in the world. And Josh Green and LaMelo Ball were traded. So now your daughter and your money manager's sons are Minnesota Timberwolves fans because it's a wild trade. I almost can't believe that it happened.
2: Why?
0: Because it's such a... What it is the guy, the GM for Minnesota, is like pushing every chip to the middle of the table and he's borrowing chips from other people and then stacking them. I mean, they're leveraged to the hilt. Their future is all right now. And it's, I think what they're doing is this is an insurance policy to try to keep Anthony Edwards. Because if you look at the future, everyone's talking about San Antonio and Oklahoma City. You got to do something wild to crack that stratosphere.
2: Mm-hmm.
0: And I think just standing put, Minnesota doesn't have enough. I mean, I think the Lakers are in the same boat. I look at the pressure the Lakers have with Luka Doncic, and the Lakers aren't good enough. They're just not. And the moves they're making right now, if you look at how they're spending their money, you're like, are they just going to run it back? And that's the thing. When you have an Anthony Edwards or a Luka Doncic, or the Mavericks will see in very short order a Cooper Flag, this is why our buddy McMahon wrote that book. If you have a superstar, he wants to win, and if his team he's on is not winning, recent NBA shows that they're going to bounce.
2: Well, that's what I was hearing. I was hearing whispers that he might be ready to look around. And
0: Anthony Edwards?
2: Yeah. And you're hearing Luka's team is already letting the Lakers know the clock's ticking, and which is how it goes.
0: It's how it goes.
2: So he really had to go for it. But I thought Minnesota wanted Kyrie more than anything, because if you hear Anthony Edwards talk about Kyrie, it's a love letter every time.
0: Right.
2: Clearly, they needed a point guard. I thought they were going to go after Kyrie. So when I saw that offer, I was like, okay, that's probably what they were offering for Kyrie. I mean, obviously, LaMelo's much younger.
0: Yeah.
2: But Kyrie is significantly better, in my opinion.
0: And I also, there's other things that, like, I don't know. I make assumptions. I would assume Kyrie Irving does not want to live in Minnesota.
2: Right.
0: I would assume that, but I don't know.
2: Yeah, but he's earned the right to, he may even have, does he have a no trade? I don't know.
0: I don't think he does, but I don't think you would ever.
2: Nobody's going to do that to him.
0: Especially when he can opt out.
2: Right. They're going to let him.
0: Right. Yeah. So, having said all that, it's a fascinating thing to watch unfold. Later in the show, we will get into what the Mavericks did in the draft and talk a little bit about their future coming up here at 5 o'clock. All right, Ben, tell us what is happening next and now trending in Ben.
2: All right, I'm worried that I may be investing in the VCR business. I might be wasting time in something that is dinosaur type level stuff. So I'll explain what all that means next.
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1: All right, coming up at 5 o'clock, we got sports catch-up. We will do a draft recap for the Mavs here in 10 minutes. We got the Today game, and there's some good nominees here. I mean, a lot of these folks listen, or their families listen, if they actually have huge listeners that tune in every day to hear the Today game, because it's not podcasted. Like, you can only listen live to hear it, so crowded field today. And if you were thinking about doing something really special today so you could maybe be on the Today game, don't do it today. It's too crowded. It's crowded. It tomorrow. Dog, save it for tomorrow. Yeah. But right now, it's time for this.
2: He's an irrational, quick-triggered, nuclear overreactor. He's a masterful storyteller who consistently finds himself drowning in a sea of awkward. It's time for Now Trending in Ben.
1: Yeah. All right. So I have always been a writer. It's something that I love to do. Like, I love to write. And I'm way too long-winded, and my social posts, my text messages, everything are just way too long. I'm a wordsmith, right? Guilty as charged with the words.
3: Great for radio.
1: Yeah, it works for radio. There you go. So whenever I make a social media post about something that I'm passionate about, by the time I'm finished writing, I'm like, God, that's too long. It's just too long. And so I started calling these posts TLDR because I kept getting that all the time. Mm-hmm. I'm like, what does TLDR mean? Oh, too long, didn't read.
4: The second someone sees a social media post where you have to hit the more button, it's like, I'm good, man.
1: Right. It's such a weird time in the world, but I'm no different. You know, I'm the same way. I'm like, that looks laborious. I don't know that I want to fight through that. I have to really like the person or like the writing style. There must be something original about it that I dig.
4: Can I give you an example? I do a lot of scrolling and reading all at the same time, and I'm trying to gather as much as possible while I drink coffee. There's an article that I'm going to read at some point. I just don't know when. I keep pushing it off, but it's the entire timeline of the Diana Russini story. Mm. It's the whole thing, and I know it's a long piece, and I'm like, I'm going to read that at some point. It'll probably be a Sunday morning.
1: Yeah. And I saw that she was making 800 grand at the time and was about to get a raise.
4: Yeah.
3: Oh, man.
4: Tough break. So I'm sure she'll get compensation from the coach.
1: So anyways, a buddy of ours was like, dude, you need to start a Substack and just put it in Substack. So I was like, all right, I'll do that. Now, when we were at ESPN, like, I'm not a formally trained writer. I'm more of a songwriter than a real writer. And so I like wild metaphors and pop culture references and fun stuff like that. And so I like to smash words together, too. So for a grammar teacher, they would hate what I do. And so when we were at ESPN, we did a little writing and had to, like, submit stories to an actual editor, a professional editor. And I learned a lot during that. I learned that I really wasn't good at this. And so once you make the commitment to write something, if it's more than a social post at all, it becomes really like you got layers and layers and layers. And if it's a social post, you feel less pressure to get every single detail right. Mm-hmm. I'm not a big detail guy. So I'm like, so if I spend a bunch of time writing, it takes me, if I want to really write something in depth about how I feel about something, it takes a long time. So I just wanted to share with you. So I've written two pieces on my Substack. My Substack is called Lobotomy Ben Writes Again.
4: That's great. Yeah.
1: And I've written two pieces. One was about Jason Kidd distancing on the Luka trade, even though he was one of the masterminds. And then I wrote another one just on Morez Johnson Jr. And it was because as I was just trying to articulate the way I felt about it, I was certain they were going to draft Braden Burries. Mm-hmm. I was like, he was there. They didn't draft him. And so I'm like, just walking through the emotion of all that and then learning in real time. Like, I was one of the first people to go, hey, I like it, but couldn't you trade back and still get that guy? Mm-hmm. And so, like, I learned that, no, you couldn't trade back. But I'm not going to delete that tweet. I want to go learn everything I can about it and then kind of walk a reader through that whole process. And so I wrote a very long piece about it, and I had a lot of different things in there. And so I put it out on Substack. And it's just so hard to grow anything from scratch. And so I have 109 subscribers.
4: Let's get that number up.
3: I would say that's pretty big, actually.
1: 109?
3: Yes.
4: For two articles. And, you know, and also keep in mind, you're promoting a radio show and the Haymaker Network. And so it's just hard for people to know everything that's going on.
1: So I have 85,000 people following me on Twitter.
4: Right.
1: At Ben Rogers. And so I put out the.

0: the Substack link. And, you know, it there's people interacting with it, but it's not leading to people going over and reading it.
1: Yeah. Mm-hmm.
0: And so, but I still want to get this information out.
2: Yeah.
0: So I took a clip from it today, just a small portion of it.
2: Okay.
0: And just cut and pasted and put that as a post. And at the end, I was like, there's a link below if you want to go see it.
1: If
0: you
1: want more.
0: Yeah. Yeah. So that smaller portion, like keep in mind, I have 109 subscribers. I don't even know if 100 people read that article.
2: Uh-huh. At least 9 did.
0: Well, that had... That had 28,000 people see it.
2: That's great.
0: Not the article, just the clip. So everything is so short form, right?
2: It's a clip world.
0: Yeah. So should I, and I'm investing time and effort and energy into writing when I don't know that anybody really is looking for writing.
2: I just don't think anybody anymore cares at all about anything.
0: I think that's right.
2: I think.
0: Can you give it to me in a hurry?
2: Right. We're in the apathy universe.
1: Yeah.
2: No one cares about anything anymore.
1: It's more like Ben said, just give it to me in like 5 seconds. That's all I need.
0: Yeah.
1: Cool.
0: Yeah.
1: Awesome. If it takes longer than that, don't care. But I would say, Ben, if it makes you feel better, sometimes it's therapeutic to write.
0: That's exactly right. It's like journaling.
1: Yes. Keep doing it.
0: Yeah.
1: Just do it for yourself.
0: I'm doing it because I like it.
1: Yeah.
2: I don't want to like say it's a hobby because it's not. There's more to it than that because it ties to your professional world. But I always talk about this. Like the one thing my dad always told me about basketball was, son, it's not about the games. The games are going to represent maybe 5% of the time you devote to basketball. So if you're not into just playing and you're not into practicing and all that other stuff, you're wasting your time.
1: Yeah.
2: Go find something that you like spending your time on because time is the most valuable commodity in the world. So if you really love the process of writing, yes, you want everybody to read it. But if the second that you're finished and you post it, you're satisfied, then it's totally worth the time.
0: I am satisfied, but I do wish it was more than crickets. I wish it was just me gathered around like 3 crickets in an old cellar basement.
1: I think eventually there'll be more.
0: There you go. Yes. There you have it. Lobotomy Ben writes again on Substack, so go get it. And at Ben Rogers on Twitter. All right, coming up next, it's the Today Game right here on the Eagle. 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
3: 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Go ahead. Sue them. Okay, maybe don't sue them. 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

0: Ben and Skin Show, 97.1 The Eagle. 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Coming up here at 5 o'clock, we'll do the Mavs draft recap with Sports Catch Up. But first,
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4: It's a game that's happening today. 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
2: Take it away, you jack wagons.
4: Go get it.
5: It is time to present the Today Game for today, June 25th, 2026. And we'll start with George Michael, who would have turned 63.
6: So here we go. Remember what George Michael said when he crashed into that tree?
7: Oh, I remember this.
8: Oh, that's good.
0: I remember this.
8: Wham!
6: Wham!

0: No, you love all the gay songs.
1: Yeah, it's probably true.
2: This one is fantastic, though.
1: I love this song. Every time I go yachting, I play this.
0: Yachting. That's not yacht rock.
1: It's just yacht music, though.
0: Yeah.
2: Yeah, especially with the saxophone.
1: Yeah, like I stand at the front of the yacht mm-hmm. as we cut through the ocean waters, and I just let the wind blow through my linen shirt.
0: Now, why can't that be yacht rock? Just because the time it came out?
1: Our buddy, Freak Jesus, once sent me that song and said, is this yacht rock?
0: Mm-hmm.
1: And I'm like, it's on the fringe. It's a post-yacht rock pop song, but it's basically a love ballad.
0: Well,
1: sexual love ballad.
0: When Freak Jesus brought you that question,
1: yep.
0: You went full Dikembe and you swatted it out of there. And by the way, Dikembe Mutombo would have been 60.
3: You used to walk into a place and say,
4: don't believe on that crack. I know where you're going with that. I
5: go there. Keep going.
4: Let me tell you something.
3: That's not true.
4: Let's ask everybody who came up with that crack.
3: Oh, it's so disappointing.
4: I really did enjoy myself in college.
6: See, it's for cookie. That's good enough for

0: It's a really, really tough thing for him to answer that question. I go, okay, now when you're in the NBA and you were married and you used to watch him walk into club, I mean, because he goes, college. And no, it never happened. Yeah. Wait, yeah, college. Yeah, yeah, yeah. You know, what's he supposed to do, man?
1: Yeah. Who wants to sex Matumbo?
0: So wonderful.
1: Linda Cardellini is 51.
2: Ever been convicted of a crime?
3: Okay, so I don't have to answer that. There is a law that says that I don't have to answer that. Thank you very much.
0: What a great character.
1: Yeah.
4: She's so good in that. I was trying to find her saying that No Way Jose catchphrase because it was just so funny and cringy every time she said it.
1: It was an unusual and unique character, but can you speak up?
0: Yeah.
1: Can you speak up?
0: They presented her every way possible to make you think that she was involved in a murder. Nope, she was just weird.
1: Yeah, just weird. Blade Runner hit theaters on this day in 1982.
5: A Blade Runner's job is to hunt down replicants, manufacture humans you can't tell from the real thing. There was just one outfit making replicants that superhuman. The Tyrell Corporation.
6: Mr. Deckard, Dr. Eldon Tyrell.
7: I don't get it, Tyrell.
8: Commerce is our goal here at Tyrell. More human than human is our motto.
0: So let me just quickly say, when this movie came out, it was a commercial flop. Mm-hmm. Okay, nobody went to go see it. It was way above my head. I was 11, okay? And it's a psychological sci-fi thriller about the nature of humanity, and I was just walking in to see Indiana Jones and Han Solo in a sci-fi movie. My dad took me to go see it. There was maybe seven people in the theater. It bored my dad to tears.
1: Richland Square Mall?
0: Probably.
1: Yeah.
0: And as the movie was ending, it was getting ready to end, my dad leaned over and goes, we need to get out of here. We got to beat the crowd out of here.
1: I love that line, dude.
4: Great? I'm going to use that forever. There's seven people in there.
0: But over time, it has proven to be one of the greatest movies ever. It's so good.
1: Did you like the reboot?
0: I loved it.
1: Mm-hmm.
0: I compared it to the way Godfather 2 worked with The Godfather. It wasn't necessarily better, but it was just as good and just as important. And I don't know if you guys remember, when they said they were doing a reboot, I was like, no, do not touch that movie. Yeah.
1: Mm-hmm.
0: Man, it exceeded all of my expectations.
1: Gosling will do that, dude.
0: He's incredible.
1: The GOAT. George Orwell was born on this day in 1903. Yep.
0: Good job, Christina.
9: You know, fantastic.
1: Yep. All right, there you have it. There's the Today game. Coming up next, Sports Catch-Up. We'll recap the Mavs draft next.
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30: All right, 10 minutes away from the story of an angry grandma. Everybody likes stories about angry grannies. That's coming up in 10 minutes, but right now it's time for this.
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33: Are you distracted over there, Ben?
30: Yeah, there's a television in the studio that has distracting content.
0: I'm going to send you guys something, and I want to see if y'all can pronounce it on air.
1: Oh, good. Okay.
0: This is the... So yesterday was the second round, and the Mavericks drafted Toby Lawall of Virginia Tech, the guy who's got the second highest vertical in the history of the NBA Combine.
30: Dude, I saw some dunk highlights from him, and he like had to be very careful not to hit his chin on the rim.
0: It's insane.
30: Yeah.
0: It's really kind of like the Derrick Jones Jr. story. He doesn't have a lot of game because he started basketball late in life. I think he's a British dude. I think he was born in England or something. So he's a developmental project, but this is exactly what I want to draft in the second round. I love these sort of things. And then they got a Russian kid, Ben. Let's start with Christina.
1: Oh, of course.
0: Go ahead and try to pronounce that name.
1: Vsevolod Ishchenko.
30: Damn.
0: Pretty good.
30: Pretty good.
0: You want to try it?
30: Will you try to say it with a thick Russian accent, though?
1: that was my
30: thick
1: Russian
30: accent.
1: No,
30: let's hear your thickest Russian accent.
0: Yeah.
1: Vsevolod Ishchenko.
30: Yeah.
0: That's pretty good.
30: It's a odd language. No one sounds attractive saying, you know what I mean?
0: It's just a bunch of clear in your throat.
30: Like, I just ate a piece of fish. Like, it could be the beautiful supermodel. She's like, I eat fish now.
1: I think women with a Russian accent are
30: really
1: hot, though.
30: Yeah. They look good when they're not talking.
0: Yeah.
30: As long as it's not one of those old ones who's just been in there baking bread for 50 years.
0: Right. That's why I watch Russian models on mute.
30: All right, let me try it. Vsevolod Ishchenko.
1: Yeah.
0: You turned it into one word.
30: Yeah.
1: I did the first time.
0: Too. Yeah.
30: Vsevolod Ishchenko.
0: I saw a couple people talking about seeing Schmitz overseas, scouting this guy a couple years ago. Did you see that?
30: Yeah.
0: So, I'm
30: pick
0: excited,
30: whisperer,
0: man.
30: Dude.
0: Yeah.
30: The pick whisperer. And he's like, if they found a couple projects that they think they can turn into something, they've got obviously Morez Johnson Jr.
0: Mm-hmm.
30: Man, I really like it. I wasn't expecting it. It was a total curveball, but I like it. It makes a lot of sense. A foundational piece, a culture piece. He's going to be great. The other kid, De La Rea. De La Rea.
0: De La Rea.
30: It kind of looks like Luca Light, you know. Mm-hmm. He's like a Euro that's got flashy passes, can hit threes, got a little swagger to his game. But I don't even know if he'll make the roster. I mean,
0: did you see yesterday he was playing in the finals of his league?
30: Yeah.
0: So I think the plan is to have him come over here and play.
30: Yeah, see what he's got.
0: I don't know if he'll play in summer league though, because he's playing right now. Right. But maybe, who knows?
30: There's the Virginia Tech kid you talked about who can just jump out of the gym, but really doesn't have anything else in his bag yet. And then that Russian kid who is interesting. Like, he's young, but he's super long, athletic. You see windmill dunks from him and stuff.
0: Yeah,
30: man, who's the guy? I always go back to this: the guy that played in Turkey that had the highlight reel. Who came to the Mavericks, and I was like,
0: Salamezri?
30: Yes, Salamezri.
0: Yeah. The Tunisian wonder?
30: Salamezri had a highlight role that looked like he was going to be the best player in the NBA.
0: Yeah.
30: And he really didn't ever need to be out on the floor, ever.
0: You know, Cuban was way on board with him. It's just Carlisle couldn't wrap his brain around him.
30: Yeah.
0: And it's interesting because I do think Carlisle likes guys that kind of want to fight all the time.
30: Yeah.
0: And Sal always wanted to fight Carlisle.
30: Yeah, he got what he wished for.
0: You remember when he got into a game against Oklahoma City and he had like four blocks against Russ and Katie and all these guys, and they went in there afterwards and asked him about it. He goes, yeah, I block those guys all the time. I expect to do that. But I should be playing more. Why is everybody a bitch?
30: Yeah, right.
0: He was definitely like skinny 7-foot Borat. Why everybody bitch? It's me, Salah, man.
30: Yeah, but if any of these guys are going to look great, I don't think you should expect anything out of a second round pick. If you get something out of it, great. But you really shouldn't have high expectations, even for late first round picks. But I trust these guys, and so I'm interested to see what they build with them.
0: Isn't the honeymoon phase fun?
30: It's so much fun because they have full credibility. There's no reason to doubt them and second guess them at this point.
0: Yeah. And I get the, you know, I've seen some people react to social media like, I just can't, man. I just can't. And I'm like, look, everybody you hate is gone.
30: Yes.
0: So, and we talked about this on House of Haymaker. We do a lot of sports deep dives. In fact, We launched our new Cowboy Show Star Time, episode 2 out today. Make sure to watch that. But me and Slightly were talking about this. Okay, the Luka trade is a horrible scar that's right across your face. But every other single thing that Patrick has done, I'm on board with.
30: Yeah, he screwed that up, and he got taken advantage of by Nico and Kid, and he trusted them, and he shouldn't have. And then he had some terrible comments about work ethic, and even include Shaq in there. And he's like, if you want a vacation, you can't do that with the Mavericks. It was terrible. But since then, that happened. He can't go back in time. He can't get a DeLorean to the flux capacitor. I like all the decisions they're making. He's doing what I've always wanted Jerry Jones to do. Just get out your fat ass wallet and get out of the way.
0: Get the right guy and empower the right guy to go do the thing.
30: It's all-star staff.
0: Yeah.
30: Handling, you know, the stadium, handling business.
0: Yes.
30: Overseeing the whole organization, GM. Like, I'm super. That coach, he's money whipping this thing, and he's staying out of the way, and I love it. And he deserves credit for it, but no one will ever give him credit for anything forever because of that one thing.
0: Never again. Yeah. All right, it's the Ben and Skin Show 97.1 The Eagle. Coming up next, Christina has the latest on an angry grandma.
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0: You're going to be rocking with the best, baby. 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

0: Ben and Skin Show 97.1 The Eagle. 30 minutes from now, Christina is on a roll with her internationally recognized game, Christina's World Cup game. We're having a lot of fun with it. We'll do that to end the show today. Also have some news you need to know about the state fair here in 15 minutes. But first,
1: are you excited?
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3: We're first going to head on over to Florida, Milton, Florida, to be exact. A guy's getting ready to mow his lawn, so like most people, hey, let's wait for the sun to get close to setting down, and then I'm going to mow my lawn so it's, you know, less hot outside. So around 8 p.m., he goes out there, I guess riding lawnmower, I'm not sure, but he's mowing his lawn, and then he hears this.
0: Oh, wow.
3: And he looks over, and he sees his 84-year-old neighbor holding a revolver looking pissed, saying, yeah, you better stop that noise. I'm trying to sleep over here.
0: Oh.
3: So sure enough, she fired off a 38 revolver, 38 special.
0: A starter pistol?
3: She fired it right into the ground. She admitted to the cops. She was like, yeah, I did it. I'm pissed. I'm tired of all the noise at 8 p.m. and I'm trying to sleep over here.
4: 8 p.m.?
3: Yeah, it was 8:15.
0: God, this is a conundrum, though.
5: You got to send her to the federal penitentiary for a hard time, right?
3: She was sent to prison, but she was released on a $5,000 bond.
0: Old people don't care.
3: No.
4: Oh, no.
0: They don't care. No. They'll shoot whatever, say whatever.
4: Yeah.
0: They just don't care.
3: She did admit, she's like, I'm just trying to scare the neighbors due to, again, that ongoing noise issue with them and her just trying to sleep. 84 years old.
0: And this is the thing. Old people go to bed early, but they get up at 5:30. My wife loses her mind on Saturday morning when all the mowers start cranking up at 7 a.m.
3: Oh, I hate Saturday. It pisses me and Mike both off because they'll start so early. I'm like, it's a Saturday. It's my one day to sleep in.
0: And it's just the heat is so oppressive that you got to do it in that window where you can see, but you're not melting.
5: Can you do earplugs?
3: Oh, I have. Yeah, we have these face masks, actually, that we both sleep with earplugs in them. So does work pretty well.
0: You have earplug face masks?
3: They're amazing.
5: Wow. Dude, this sounds like an endorsement deal.
0: Yeah.
5: Let's find out what it is and get you an endorsement.
3: Okay, they're pretty cheap on Amazon. They're like $15.
0: But really?
3: Yeah.
0: I've never done the earplug thing, except one time when I went to a Loud concert. But I do wear a bird of the apocalypse mask when I sleep.
5: Yeah.
0: Just, you know, in case an orgy breaks out. Right. I want to be prepared.
5: Right.
0: So I sleep in a robe.
5: Right.
0: No underwear and a bird of the apocalypse mask. And then I make sacrifices.
3: I wish I wasn't picturing things in my head. Okay, so now we're going to go to Texas. This is kind of close to home. This is near San Antonio. This story's been insane. Gracie the giraffe. I don't know if you guys have seen anything about Gracie the giraffe.
0: Not really.
3: But she escaped this ranch that she was on, a private game ranch, the Cedar Hollow Ranch in Leakey, Texas.
0: Gross.
5: Good name for something people can escape.
3: She escaped it about 2 weeks ago. People were saying that she was found yesterday, but turns out today those are all false reports. She is still missing.
5: How do you get they mistake it was just a tall horse. Right. Like, it's a giraffe.
3: I'm not sure where these false reports, like, oh no, we found her. Oh, nope, yep. Sorry.
0: Is that her in line at that McDonald's over there?
3: Just a zebra. Our apologies.
0: We got a zebra? Oh yeah, right. Yeah.
3: So if you are in that area or heading down to San Antonio, keep an eye out for a tall giraffe. She's about 3.5 years old.
0: So the giraffe is the animal that least looks like any other animal, right?
5: Yeah.
3: Yeah. Yes.
5: So if...
3: yes.
5: But a giraffe, I believe they're not to be messed with.
0: Oh, they get pissed.
5: Because I think they'll hoof stomp your ass.
0: Is that right?
5: I think that's what they do.
3: I think they'll swing their neck at you, right?
5: Oh, do they swing their neck? And they use it as a weapon?
3: Yeah, if you watch giraffes fight, they like,
5: well, that's swing with their fighting necks. Each other, right?
3: Yeah.
0: That's also how they make love.
5: But I don't think they use that to fight enemies.
0: I just think they have some really bad balance issues when it comes to fighting another creature.
5: If a mountain lion is out in the wild and attacks a giraffe,
0: they're done.
5: Are you sure? Because I...
0: No,
5: we're going to look this up. We're going to look this up during the
0: commercial. Because they just don't have a good base. It's kind of like when Josh Hart just took out Wimby.
5: Yeah, but dude, mountain lions are like living out here in Louisville. These giraffes have been living in the most treacherous parts of Earth, surrounded by lions and tigers and
0: how did they
5: make anacondas?
3: Well, not this one though, right? Because she was
5: on a private ranch, so I'm really hoping that's not the case.
3: I hope they find her alive and well.
5: Is giraffe meat good to eat?
0: Oh, it's delicious. It just depends on how you season it.
5: All right, coming up next, what's going on in Dallas? We now know the State Fair concert lineup, and we'll talk about it next. 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The customer service is awesome. It's right on that Frisco Prosper border at 380 in the tollway, a little bit down on the left if you take a left on 380. But man, whenever I have a friend or a neighbor, anybody who gets a car anywhere else, I'm like, in my mind, I'm going, you dumbass.
0: What are you doing?
5: I'm just saying, you dummy.
0: Yeah.
5: Why didn't you go to Prosper Ford?
0: I'm with you, dude. 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
3: I do my very best to never think about what anyone would think. 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And just like energetically, if I'm sitting at the piano and I'm writing and I'm thinking about whether other people are going to like it or not, how am I ever going to embrace the cosmic part inside myself? You know what I mean? I was like, well, I really like this chord, this C minor chord, and the way it goes into the B chord. But wait, hold on, like, let me check and see if 10 million other people approve of this. And that's just like a disaster, and it would certainly be death for me if I did that.
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0: Before I get to the lineup at the State Fair of Texas, I want to mention that new roller coaster at Six Flags, the Tormenta Rampaging Run.
1: I've heard of this.
0: It was supposed to open tomorrow.
1: Oh, during the World Cup.
0: But they've delayed it because of the testing process. They said the testing process is taking longer than expected, which I agree with both of you. I don't know if that makes me want to ride it more or less.
1: We've had too many of our testers die during this process, so we're going to push it back a little bit.
2: Yeah, I'm glad they're being careful.
0: Yeah.
2: But it is interesting that it's not fully ready to roll out.
1: How are you careful with a death machine? Now, you know what I'm saying? It's just roller coasters don't make sense.
2: Well, but they're so incredibly safe. Like, it's just, that's the idea, is to push the limits. It's just, they are safe. Like, they don't ever fly off the rails and, well, maybe not ever, but, I mean, this is not a Kroger parking lot carnival. This is Six Flags, man. They're in this business. They don't miss. You don't, it's going to be fine. I'm glad they're taking their time with it.
0: I agree.
2: But that thing looks awesome. Like, if you see pictures of it, we drove by it the other day. I drove by it with my daughter, and she was like, we drove by the Shockwave, and she goes, "That's the first roller coaster I ever went on." I go, "The Shockwave?" She goes, "How do you know that?" I'm like, "Well,
0: the first coaster I was on as well.
2: Yeah, it's been a long time." And so, like,
1: that is a person that is very unimpressed with you,
2: right? I'm like, "Dude, that's the Judge Roy scream, the Shockwave, all that. So it's the same stuff that's always been there,
1: Mr. Freeze."
2: Yeah, but now this one, ooh, this is badass. Now, I would never do it because I'm terrified of all these things, but I'm not worried about the safety of it.
1: But it tells you in the name. It's there to torment you.
2: Yes.
0: And the Rampaging Run. So a new opening date has not been set just yet, but I'll keep everyone updated on that.
2: To me, that's good publicity. That's it's almost like this. Hey, we have to delay the opening of our haunted house because we think it actually is haunted. We need a day to sort this out. Right. We've got some ghost finders coming in or whatever. It's like, we're going to have an exorcism and then we'll be open tomorrow night. You're like, hell yeah, I'm in.
1: Can I get in tonight?
2: It's even more dangerous.
0: So the State Fair of Texas announced who was playing their main stage. They posted this, I think it was about a week ago. And when I saw it, I was blown away. I knew I had to tell you guys and tell everyone else. So I'm going to start with September 25th. Clint Black.
1: Let's go.
0: KT needs to be here for this.
2: Yeah. He's not the regular league guy, is he?
1: No, that's
2: King George Damstraight. Yep.
0: No, but Clint Black is a 90s country guy for sure.
1: And he put an extra N in his first name just to, like, make sure that's exaggerated.

0: Because that got so many times people mispronounce that.
1: September 28th, guys, petty theft.
2: Oh, let's go.
1: On the main stage at the state fair.
2: Hell yes.
0: Incredible, man.
2: Yeah.
0: Our buddy Mike Reiner will be up there singing.
2: Yeah, dude, that's going to be awesome. I love that for them. That's a big opportunity.
1: Yeah. I agree.
2: I mean, he's Mike Reiner. He is an opportunity. Just every, you know what I mean? He's a big deal. But I imagine he's pretty jazzed about that. That's a big crowd.
1: I need to congratulate him on that.
2: Yeah.
0: I think Big Tex is playing bass with him that night.
1: I hope so. Yeah. Then the very next night, September 29th, Bowling for Soup.
2: Okay. Hey. Let's go.
0: Fresh off their Roller Town party.
2: Those are good people.
1: I love them.
2: Just good dudes.
0: Yes.
1: Skin.
0: Yes.
1: October 7th.
0: Yep.
1: Queensryche.
0: Let's go. Jeff Tate. He can still hit every note. I'm there.
1: That's just amazing.
0: I'm there.
1: Queensryche.
0: Hell yeah.
1: And then I will end it on this one, but you guys won't really appreciate it. But Gym Class Heroes with 303, that is huge for people
0: those
1: my
0: are
1: age.
0: My guys. Take a look at my girlfriend.
1: Yeah.
2: She's the only one I love.
1: Is that it? Fallout Boy is on that song with them, but yes, that is Gym Class Heroes.
0: That's a super trend.
1: Right. Very exciting.
0: Yeah.
2: There you have it. What's going on in Dallas? All right, coming up next, it's the big finish. It's Christina's World Cup game. I was dominating it so much they had to change the rules. Will they change them back today? We'll find out next. Before we get there, thank you to Frankel and Frankel, Mark Frankel, Scott Frankel, and Gene Briquette. 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They fought the other side, set up the MRIs, and at the end of it all, got me a nice cash settlement.
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0: Ben and Skin Show, 97.1 The Eagle, and we are excited to tell you that this segment is brought to you by Rollertown Beer Works, where you can hang out with your boys Ben and Skin tonight for the USA Turkey match. Are y'all saying turkey or turkey?
1: Turkey.
0: Yeah.
2: Really?
0: Yeah.
2: Never heard anybody say that.
0: It's like, and you know, I mean, we're going back, the same thing with the Czechia. It's not Czech Republic or, you know, it's like as these countries change, but that's what Turkey wants to be called, is Turkey, so that's what
2: they should. It should. Like, if you were named after some object, like, this is our country, tomato, you should go, tomate.
0: right.
2: Tomate. Right. We'd like you to come check out our...
0: Absolutely. We'll be there tonight for the match. Rollertown is so much fun during these matches. I was there last night for Mexico. We had a blast. It'll be so much fun tonight. And, man, I ate one of those mushroom Swiss burgers from our friends at Mueller Wagyu Beef last night. That burger is freaking insane.
2: Dude, and some of the other food trucks are starting to blow up, too.
0: Yes.
2: I've noticed that. That chicken joint?
0: Cluck and Curry, or Curry and Cluck. They're so good, dude.
2: We should say this, too. When we opened Roller, and I'll get to this quickly, but when we opened Rollertown, at our grand opening, actually our friends and family, Skin parked right across the street from Rollertown at the old farmer's market and got towed the next day because they're like, we're like, wait, we can't park here. And they're like, no. And they started like it was an empty parking lot. But as soon as we opened Rollertown, they started charging people $20.
1: Oof.
2: And everyone thought it was us.
0: Yeah.
2: We don't own that parking lot. It wasn't us. But now that parking lot is free.
0: I parked there last night.
1: Good.
2: Changed owners. It's a new ownership group. So you can park in that big giant parking lot directly adjacent to Rollertown now for free.
0: And we'll see you there tonight, baby. But right now, it's time for this. I give a man the
3: finish. Wait till you see the size of it.
1: So let's just get right to it. We've been doing this all week long. My World Cup fever match game.
0: Well said.
1: I've got four matches that have been played today, and I have facts for every country in each match, and you guys just tell me which fact belongs to which country, and that's how it goes.
0: Okay. So are we going to do it like we did yesterday, where we write down every time?
1: You don't have to write it down.
0: Just say it. Yeah.
1: Say it, okay. Yeah. And I believe did we start with Skin yesterday?
0: Sure.
1: So, Ben, we'll start with you today. Okay. This is Ecuador versus Germany first. Which country is it illegal to ride a bicycle while drunk?
2: Man, I think it should be that way everywhere.
0: That's a good point.
2: I'm going to say that seems very logical and reasonable, and I'm going to lean towards Germany in that regard.
1: Okay.
0: I'm going to go with the curveball and say Ecuador.
1: Okay. Well, Germany is correct.
2: Let's go. Needed it on the board.
1: And you can actually get your driver's license taken away if you get pulled over riding drunk on a bike.
0: How about that?
1: I know. All right, Skin.
0: Yep.
1: In which country is a beekeeper legally allowed to trespass on private property if they're looking for their queen bee?
0: It's clearly Germany.
1: Okay. Ben?
2: I'm going to go with Ecuador.
1: Skin said Germany.
2: Oh, God, dog it.
1: Correct.
0: I've got a lot of friends that are German beekeepers.
1: Yeah.
0: So I had some insight there.
1: But I wonder how many people just use that excuse. I'm right. Sorry, my queen bee's in here somewhere.
0: Sorry, I'm in your bedroom right now, rifling through things.
1: Ben, in which country is it considered bad luck to wish someone happy birthday before their actual birthday?
2: Ecuador.
1: Okay. Skin.
0: Germany.
1: Okay. Ben said Ecuador.
2: Oh, my God. She did it.
0: She did it.
2: I knew
0: she was
2: going to
0: do it. I knew she was going to do it.
1: You guys didn't actually think I was going to do it, and I did.
0: I knew you were going to do it.
4: Good for you.
0: You were going to do it.
1: They also expect you to bring a cake to the office when it's your birthday, by the way,
0: over
1: in Germany.
0: But not a German cake, because that's an American cake.
2: Exactly. So you totally disrespected Ecuador in that round.
1: Ecuador didn't have a lot of fun facts.
0: Our Ecuadorian listeners are pissed.
1: So I was like, you know what? Germany's got plenty.
0: Yep.
1: All right, next match, Japan versus Sweden. These had so many fun facts to choose from, by the way. I love Japan.
0: And this match is only like 10 minutes away now. Oh, my gosh.
1: I love Japan.
0: Yeah.
1: Which country is slurping considered polite?
0: Hell yeah. I'm going to say...
1: Don't.
0: Hey.
1: Just say your answer.
0: Japan.
1: Okay.
2: Wow.
0: Yep.
2: We're talking about...
0: What are you talking about? Did you just fall asleep?
2: Give me... No, I was just thinking...
1: You did sound a little upset there.
2: No. Yeah. Felt like there's a These Nuts joke in there somewhere. Give me Sweden.
1: Okay. Skin said Japan.
2: Oh, right. No!
0: Think of like all the soba noodles and ramen and all that stuff.
2: Right, yep.
1: Yep. Next question. Which country is it totally normal to see food sold in tubes? Metal tubes
0: would,
1: at that.
0: Would she do it back to back?
2: Is this me or you?
0: It's you.
2: All right. I'm going to say that sounds incredibly Japanese.
0: I think that's actually incredibly Swedish.
2: Trying to read her reaction.
1: I need to cover my face because I think you guys do know my reaction. Anyway, Ben, you said Japan.
2: Yeah. Oh, my God! The outrage.
1: Sweden. They actually put mayonnaise, mustard, and caviar in metal tubes.
0: I can't do that. I actually, last night, broke into her and Saroy's house chasing a queen bee because I was German and I saw all the answers.
2: You went through her trash can and got answers to the test, like Animal House.
1: Skin, in which country is the number 4 actually highly unlucky?
0: Oh, that's definitely.
1: I'm not looking up.
0: You know what? I refuse to look at you. I think it's Sweden this time, Ben.
1: Ben, I'm covering. See, I'm covering my face. Now you guys don't know what to do.
2: I think that's definitely Japan.
1: Okay. See, I can't even talk. But yeah, it's Japan.
2: Yay! Let's go!
1: The word for 4 in Japanese is really close to death as well. No. So 4 is considered unlucky over there.
0: Well, hell.
1: Paraguay versus Australia.
0: This is the match I've been waiting for.
1: Which country is it still legal to duel with pistols?
2: Is this me?
0: Yep.
2: There's no question that the answer you're seeking is Paraguay.
1: Scared.
0: I really do think it's Paraguay, so I'm going to say the same.
1: As long as both people are registered blood donors... They can duel Western style with pistols.
0: Okay. But you got to be a blood donor. Okay. Yeah.
1: The current world jousting champion is from which of these countries?
0: It is absolutely from Paraguay.
2: I already know this because I was reading about this earlier today. It's Australia.
1: Ben's correct. Australia.
0: Were you reading Jousting Magazine today?
2: No, I was reading it on Substack.
1: Oh, really?
2: No.
1: Okay. Well, his name is Philip Leach.
2: Fill up on these nuts.
0: Oh, that's pretty good.
2: Yeah, thanks.
1: Which country?
2: I was saying that to Skin.
0: Yep.
1: Which country has some of the cleanest air on Earth?
2: Up here, where the air is crisp.
0: Yeah, I'm going to say Australia.
2: Christina, are you going to the mall later?
1: We don't really have time
2: today?
1: For other questions.
2: I'm
1: going
2: to say it is Australia. Yes.
1: You guys are both right. Australia. Apparently, the wind from Antarctica blows up, and it's like scientifically proven some of the cleanest air on planet. All right, last match, Tunisia versus Netherlands. Which country, Skin, has more bikes than people?
0: Tunisia.
2: I got to make a play here. I got to go Netherlands.
1: All right. Ben.
2: Oh!
1: That is correct.
0: We got a tie.
1: 23 million bikes and only 18 million people.
0: Incredible.
1: Very fit country. Which country claims they revived the art of glass blowing?
2: Oh, that's Tunisia.
0: Yeah. And Mr. Glass is very happy about that. I actually think it is Tunisia.
2: Okay, Tunisia. This is it.
1: Some lady by Sadika Keskes. I don't know. Okay.
2: This is for everything, right?
0: This is for everything.
1: One.
0: And we're tied, so we got a wager on this,
1: right? All
0: right. So we write down how much we wager and the answer.
1: And we have another round tomorrow, too. So
0: yes. Okay.
1: You guys ready?
0: Yes, I'm ready.
1: Final question, either Tunisia or the Netherlands. Which country has the highest rate of home births in the world?
0: What are my options?
1: Tunisia or the Netherlands.
0: Okay.
2: Whoa.
0: I wrote it down.
2: Yep.
1: Who wants to go first, Ben?
2: I'll go first.
0: Yep.
2: I said Tunisia.
1: Okay.
0: How much did you wager?
2: 0 points.
0: I wagered 1 point and I said the Netherlands. Oh, is that a penis you drew?
2: Yeah.
1: Skin. One.
0: Tomorrow's the rubber match.
2: That's it.
1: Yeah.
0: We're all tied up going in tomorrow. Match. We're all going to wear our rubbers. I can't wait. I'll never forget the time that KT had a home birth in Tunisia. He looked his mate right in the eye and he said,
4: "Did you know that the pickle offers a lot of hydration traits that are really good for your body?"
0: And Snooki knew that. Christina, you going to stick around and play some music?
1: Yeah, until 10.
0: All right, we'll see you tomorrow here on the Eagle.
5: 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You're out?
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Have you won a Reload vinyl yet? A remastered Reload vinyl at that. Teresa's got one more to give away, so do not miss your chance to win that tomorrow morning at 11:30. Christina Ray, I'm officially taking over for the rest of the night. Coming up this hour, I've got some Bad Omens, Soundgarden, Linkin Park. But right now, we're going to start with Godsmack. Let's go.

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So this time next week, you'll be looking at a 3-day weekend. Hopefully. Anyway, Christina right here. Yeah. I look for positivity wherever I can find it, even if it's a week away. And speaking of things to look forward to, don't forget, I have 5-Finger Death Punch tickets for you. I'll tell you how to win those just before 7 o'clock.

0: Ever look something up online and then see ads for it everywhere? That's not a coincidence. 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
1: 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How's a little trail therapy sound right now? 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Always monitor traffic and weather conditions.
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97.1, The Eagle, Five Finger Death Punch on their 20th anniversary world tour, stopping here at Dickies Arena in September, and you could be there for free. Going to be a great show. I know you want to go. So just be the third person right now to leave me a talkback. Tell me one thing you're looking forward to this weekend. That's it. Again, third person to leave me a talkback right now. We'll win these tickets. Good luck.